0: To NRL, Broncos centre Gemet Shibasaki is expected to be unveiled as the Perth Bears' latest recruit, reportedly signing on a two-year deal from 2027. In cricket, Nathan Lyon is poised to make his Australian Test return in Darwin against Bangladesh next month, and the Socceroos have fallen one place to 28th on FIFA's world rankings despite reaching the knockout stage at the FIFA World Cup. That's the latest news and sport. I'm Naomi Millam.
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3: Good morning. Making news on Pulse. Restoration has begun on a historic cottage at Lowhead Pilot Station after a fire caused $500,000 in damage last year. Mental health organisation Speak Up, Stay Chatty has reached more than 25,000 Tasmanians this year alone as it marks 13 years of operation. And a $15 million redevelopment will transform Launceston's historic Birchall's building into 21 apartments and retail spaces. Get these stories and more on the free Pulse Tasmania app.
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4: 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John 14 verse 27. Peace I leave with you, my peace I give you. I do not give to you as the world gives. Do not let your hearts be troubled and do not be afraid.
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4: Hobart today, a few showers and 15. Tomorrow, 10 after a low of 3 with showers and mountain snow.

0: 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That's Christian music by Franny Cash and Good Woman. And we're going back to the year 1999, 27 years ago, back to a time when this iconic film was released.
1: A very ordinary boy bumps into a girl. It happens all the time. But she is no ordinary girl. She is Anna Scott, the most famous film star in the world, in a place called Notting Hill.
0: Yep, and on the premise of What a Girl Wants, Christina Aguilera is also on the way. Going back to that year, 1999, with her track What a Girl Wants playing next after Harry Styles on Ultra 106.5. Don't miss it.

0: Ultra 106.5 Christian Music with Alex Lloyd there, and amazing. And Guy Sebastian, the Aussie artist, continues music for your Tuesday morning. He had a really nice message about collaboration and having no ego in the creative process of making music with the song about to be played here in Hobart.
1: Because yes, there's some hats that I wear really well, but then it's about plugging the holes in a song. When I know that a song can be really great and I can only take it to a certain point, that's when I try and enlist the help of other people who wear those hats much better than I do.
0: Yeah, that was in light of his song 100 Times Around the Sun. It's playing right now this morning on Ultra 106.5.
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0: I never used to make mistakes. I had cleverly foolproofed my life so that I never attempted anything where I was at the risk of failing. That meant straight A's, glowing reports, and close to perfect scores in practically every area of my life. But it also meant that I played it safe. I rarely took risks, and as a result, learnt nothing new. Making mistakes is painful. Learning something new costs us and can be downright embarrassing. But if we are not willing to experience the pain of mistakes, we will never grow. God always calls us beyond the familiar. He leads us to places we've never been before. Whether it's to learn a new skill, start a new ministry, or even just to talk to someone new, we find ourselves with the possibility that we could get it wrong. But mistakes are integral to learning, and if we want to fulfill our destinies in God, we better get good at making them. These days, I am brilliant at making mistakes. I make them frequently, and when I do, I grimace a little, ponder carefully on what I will change next time round, and move on. How's your mistake-making ability going? This is Tanya Harris of GodConversations.com.
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0: Ultra 106.5 Christian Music with Alex Lloyd there, and amazing. And Guy Sebastian, the Aussie artist, continues music for your Tuesday morning. He had a really nice message about collaboration and having no ego in the creative process of making music, with the song about to be played here in Hobart.
1: Because yes, there's some hats that I wear really well, but then it's about plugging the holes in a song. When I know that a song can be really great and I can only take it to a certain point, that's when I try and enlist the help of other people who wear those hats much better than I do.
0: Yeah, that was in light of his song 100 Times Around the Sun. It's playing right now this morning on Ultra 106.5.

You made the rain, so when it falls on me, should I complain? Or feel you calling me, it's all on me to stay. And really catch what you're showing, it's my roots

Those dazzling heights too fast to climb. I got so high too fast.

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1: We had to take out about 20,000 cubic metres of soil and rock for the excavation, so that's about 8 Olympic-sized swimming pools.
2: This is our copy of Shakespeare's first folio, printed in 1623. It's one of only two copies in Australia, certainly the only copy in Tasmania. We've had the entire book digitised and you're able to come here and at the simple touch of the dial, browse through at your heart's content the entire works.
0: That's one of the more local headlines and, of course, all your most recent news coming up in moments with the 11 o'clock news bulletin minutes away on Ultra 106.5.

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1: In this bulletin, full steam ahead for the AUKUS deal and Australians bracing for a surge in petrol prices. With the details, I'm Naomi Millam. Australia's Defence Industry Minister says the AUKUS deal will be full steam ahead despite the change of Prime Ministers in the UK. Andy Burnham has officially become Britain's seventh Prime Minister in 10 years, replacing Sir Keir Starmer. Pat Conroy has told Channel 9 the new PM has already said he will honour existing defence commitments.
2: And the appointment of John Healey as Chancellor, their version of Treasury, is great news for Australia. John, who I know personally, is a great friend of Australia. He's committed to spending taxpayers' money wisely in the UK and increasing defence funding. So this is great news for AUKUS.
1: Mr Burnham is now in charge of the world's fifth largest economy. Economists say Australia should prepare for petrol prices to surge again unless there's a rapid change in the global energy market. The price of Brent crude has climbed back over the $90 mark as the conflict in the Middle East escalates. Yemen's Houthi rebels have announced a maritime embargo against Saudi Arabia, sparking fresh supply concerns. The National Road Transport Association's Warren Clark says the Australian government should act to prevent supply shocks.
3: Canberra can't control the international diesel price, but what it can control is the taxes that it puts on top of that price. And that's the crucial thing at this stage.
1: The Houthis claim they'll be closing off the southern gateway to the Red Sea. That area has become crucial for oil shipments given the disruptions to the Strait of Hormuz. Identical quadruplet girls have been born in a Brisbane hospital. Lachlan Gray has the details.
4: Doctors have called it one of the rarest births in the world. Split from a single egg, the monozygotic quadruplets are estimated at one in every 15 million pregnancies. But what makes this pregnancy even rarer is that all four babies shared the one placenta. The identical baby girls were delivered via caesarean at the Royal Brisbane and Women's Hospital last week. Born at just 28 weeks and 4 days, they will spend time in the neonatal intensive care unit where they will grow to full term. All are reportedly doing extremely well.
1: An NRL legend is calling for Tom Trbojevic to be moved away from his preferred fullback position for his own welfare. The Manly Stars' season is in doubt after he suffered the ninth hamstring injury of his career. Josh Morris says Turbo needs to be moved to the centres or even the back row.
5: They need to have the conversation with him that he can't play fullback.

0: 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A long vacant corner in Bellerive on Hobart's eastern shore is slated to become a 13-apartment complex. 10 young Tasmanians have returned to Hobart after a 9-day voyage aboard the tool ship Windward Bound, and a Hobart gym targeted by repeated rock-throwing attacks during multicultural dance classes is hosting a free Bollywood workshop tomorrow night in an attempt to fight back against the negativity. Get these stories and more on the free Pulse Tasmania app.
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2: 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Proverbs 10, verse 11. The mouth of the righteous is a fountain of life, but the mouth of the wicked conceals violence.
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2: Today, overcast with a few showers and 15. Tomorrow, showers and mountain snow, 3 to just 10.

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Have you thought about teaching your kids the joy of serving others? 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I'm Deb Sorensen for Focus on the Family Australia. 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

Ultra 106.5. We've got Aussie icon Jessica Malboy on the way. Yeah, her track This Ain't Love, as well as Paul Wright. What's the purpose of this life? You're Beautiful. That's what's coming up inside the next 10 minutes here on your Ultra 106.5 around Hobart. Mm-hmm.

All right, you're beautiful this morning. Ultra 106.5. Look, Tuesdays can be incredibly difficult to get through, just mentally, emotionally. You're so far away from the weekend, but hopefully you're getting through it all right thus far. We've got the 12 o'clock news bulletin, and to make your Tuesday even better, the 80s lunchbox is coming up. 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
1: In this bulletin, growing concerns over global oil supplies and Fiat suspending new car imports in Australia. With the details, I'm Jaden James. There are fresh concerns about global oil supply as Yemen's Houthi rebels have announced a maritime embargo against Saudi Arabia. The Iran-backed group claims it will be closing off the southern gateway to the Red Sea. That area has come crucial for oil shipments given the disruptions to the Strait of Hormuz caused by the US-Iran war. Australia has the highest rate of cancer diagnoses among people under 50 anywhere in the world, but as Kiara Parker reports, the high figure is driven by our world-leading screening programs.
2: The figures come from the World Health Organization. Australia recorded 135 cancer diagnoses per 100,000 people aged under 50. Breast cancer is the most commonly diagnosed cancer, but doctors claim about 10% are caught before the age of 40 because of increased screening. Breast cancer now has a 92.7% survival rate in Australia. Australia also has the highest skin cancer rate in the world, around 37 cases per 100,000 people, more than 11 times the global average.
1: Kiara Parker reporting. Italian carmaker Fiat has stopped importing passenger vehicles into Australia as sales plummet. The iconic brand recorded just 13 local sales last month after struggling to compete with cheap electric alternatives. Director of Content at Drive, James Ward, says established car manufacturers are under immense pressure.
3: Sales are going down. You see a lot of these other legacy brands are really fighting against the tide from some of these new Chinese brands that are bringing in cars with value that just simply cannot be competed with.
1: Fiat has reported 144 sales in Australia this year. Victorian teachers are voting today on a revised pay offer from the state government in a bid to avert Thursday's strike, but it's unlikely to get up. All votes need to be in by 1 o'clock, with an announcement to be made this afternoon. The Women's Tennis Association is changing its policy on male players who identify as female. Only biological women will be permitted to play on the WTA Tour. Players will be subject to a cheek swab, blood or saliva test once in their career. In sport, Dean Young has declared he wants to make Dragons fans proud of their NRL team again after being appointed coach on a permanent basis. The former utility has served as interim coach since round 8 after Shane Flanagan was sacked with no wins on the board. Young says they need to win back the faith of the Red V supporters.
4: Our fans, when they're buying the tickets and they're walking through the gates, to know that the Dragons are going to compete hard every week and they're going to be consistent. They're going to know what they're going to get from the team.
1: The Dragons take on the Titans this Sunday. And there's been a shake-up of FIFA's world rankings following the World Cup. Spain has knocked Argentina off top spot. Mexico comes into the top 10 while Germany falls out. Australia is down one place to 28. That's the latest news in sport. I'm Jaden James.
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7: Good morning, making news on Pulse. A long vacant corner in Bellerive on Hobart's eastern shore is slated to become a 13-apartment complex. 10 young Tasmanians have returned to Hobart after a 9-day voyage aboard the tool ship Windward Bound, and a Hobart gym targeted by repeated rock-throwing attacks during multicultural dance classes is hosting a free Bollywood workshop tomorrow night in an attempt to fight back against

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0: Well, good afternoon, one and all. Welcome to the Lunchbox on the second week of school holidays. It is July the 21st, and I reckon we'll kick it off in the year 1983 with the Police and Every Breath You Take.

New Order with a Blue Monday. No, actually, it's a Tuesday, and both of those songs released in the year 1983, the year that Tasmania was the centre of a landmark environmental and constitutional battle over the proposed construction of the Gordon below Franklin Dam. The resulting controversy sparked massive protests and historic legal clashes between state and federal governments and led to the founding of the Tasmanian Greens.

The 1985 version of Respect Yourself from an album called Motor Town. Kane Gang there, right, singing that one. The actual song Respect Yourself was originally written by soul singers and songwriters Mark Rice and Luther Ingham, famously recorded by the Staple Singers in 1971, later covered by people like Bruce Willis and obviously the Kane Gang as well. 1988, the year of the bicentenary and the year for the Travelling Wilburys.

Lymie Fisher out of the year 1988 and Love Changes Everything. Well, now we're going back exactly 40 years to 1986 with Heart and These Dreams.

0: Carly Simon's coming around again from the movie Heartburn, 1986, a romantic comedy drama film produced and directed by Mike Nichols, and it starred Meryl Streep and Jack Nicholson.
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0: I used to have a manager who was passionate and driven to move his business forward. He worked hard to achieve goals and hit targets, but his business just kept failing. He was wise enough to seek some counsel and was surprised at the result he was given. He was so driven towards his goals that he'd forgotten to encourage and support his staff. This led to high staff turnover, low morale around the office, and customers feeling unheard. His business was failing because he had forgotten to encourage people. No one can ever have too much encouragement. Paul the Apostle was aware of this. He set himself a tough target of planting churches, but he was successful because he spent a great deal of his time encouraging others in their faith and in their ministry. There's bound to be someone around you today that needs encouragement. Don't hold back. Your best work today will be building up another person. I'm Linda Bailey from dailydevotions.com.au.
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0: The Moody Blues, I know you're out there somewhere. It is 8 minutes away from one. John's coming in after one to keep you company through until three, and then Cam and the Daily for this week. Cam's on the move. We'll tell you a little bit more about that as the week unfolds. But up next, we're going back to 1987 with the Hoodoo Gurus' What's My Scene and finishing the show with Susanna Vega's Luca.
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1: In this bulletin, Pauline Hanson calling out Canberra politicians and Israel weighs in on a Labor draft proposal. With more, I'm Jaden James. Pauline Hanson has taken aim at Canberra for being out of touch with Australians. The One Nation leader has been speaking at a breakfast event in Perth. Ms Hanson says it has never been harder for Australians to get ahead.
2: And the biggest thing standing in their way is their own government. Most people in Canberra have never had to balance the books, never had to make rent, never had to make payroll, and it shows in every law they write.
1: There's been a heavy police presence at the event, where WA socialists gathered outside to protest. Israel has intervened in Labor's internal debate by criticising a draft policy platform, Nelson Scott reports.
3: At its national conference this week, Labor members will vote on a draft proposal that would significantly shift the party's stance on Israel. The policy condemns settlers in the West Bank, drops a requirement for Hamas to have no role in a Palestinian state, and supports the investigation of alleged Israeli war crimes by international courts. The Israeli embassy has condemned the draft as one-sided, arguing it places unfair blame on Jerusalem for the conflict in Gaza and fails to recognise the Jewish people's ancient connection to the land. The proposal follows the government officially recognising a Palestinian state last year.
1: Nelson Scott reporting. Agriculture has been ranked Australia's second deadliest industry, with farmers urged to take simple steps this National Farm Safety Week. 13 workers in the sector died in the first half of this year. The Australian Institute of Health and Safety is urging farmers to question unsafe conditions, investigate accidents, and keep a safety list to reduce risk. A Brisbane mother has naturally delivered four identical quadruplet girls in one of the rarest births in the world. The girls shared one placenta and split from one singular fertilised egg. Dr. Alexa Bendall at Royal Brisbane Women's says they're all doing well.
4: They are 28 weeks, so that is still very preterm. So they have a road ahead of them and they do need a lot of care, but they are doing very well. And Janita is also doing very well. So we are so incredibly privileged to be a part of this journey.
1: The birth is believed to be an Australian first. In sport, the Crows will be without Darcy Fogarty after the AFL Tribunal upheld a three-match ban for striking Swan Harry Cunningham. Coach Matthew Nix telling Fox Footy it's frustrating to lose the forward, who's kicked 15 goals in his last four games.
5: No, we thought it was just a tackle like the rest of the oval and supporters and players all around. And I think, you know, when you slow it down and go back through it in slow motion and realise it's 0.6 of a second that he has to make a decision and the player's coming down, there's a lot in it.
1: Elsewhere, Collingwood trains today ahead of Thursday night's clash against Adelaide. Defender Jeremy Howe is in line to return from a groin injury. That's the latest news in sport. I'm Jaden James.
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8: 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Making news on Pulse. A long vacant corner in Belrive on Hobart's eastern shore is slated to become a 13-apartment complex. 10 young Tasmanians have returned to Hobart after a 9-day voyage aboard the tool ship Windward Bound, and a Hobart gym targeted by repeated rock-throwing attacks during multicultural dance classes is hosting a free Bollywood workshop tomorrow night in an attempt to fight back against the negativity. 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
1: They say time heals, but I don't think that's true. It's been 3 years and it still feels new.

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What if the grieving just means I'll be happy?

0: 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We have all the birthdays and do the draw every morning during brekkie, just before the 8 o'clock news. Stick around. Huey Lewis and the News is coming up from 1986.
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Dr. Lorin Koren tells us how you can identify whether you're not a compulsive shopper. The shopaholic, she says, is preoccupied with shopping, constantly needing a shopping fix, is running up an unpayable debt, is creating family or marital discord, and is often buying things that are simply stored away, unused or unpacked. An American study has claimed that between 2 and 8% of adults in the US are compulsive shoppers, most, but not all, being women. She can't.

Ron Gallen, author of The Money Trap, says that most shopaholics understand that the solution is to shop less, but they can't do it because they're acting from a deeper need related to diminished self-esteem, heightened stress, and personal depression. What they're actually lacking and needing is a profound sense of hope and home, as can most truly be found in Jesus.

Ultra 106.5, Sienna Spiro, down this hill from the station that brings a message of hope to Hobart. Dave is in after three, getting a home for steak and chips with afternoon drive as we head back to 2007, his powder finger.

Ultra 106.5, Taylor Swift, plus the new one from Brit Nicole. 2 o'clock news is less than a stone's throw away. Getting us there, some David Guetta and Usher, Without You.

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1: In this bulletin, a Liberal MP calling for changes towards bail laws and Queensland's Dreamworld expansion facing criticism. Good afternoon, I'm Jaden James. The Shadow Home Affairs Minister is calling for legal changes if needed after a so-called ISIS bride was granted bail by a Victorian court. The woman accused of terrorism offences was charged in May after returning to Australia last year. John O'Dunham says he doesn't believe the federal government can simply claim the laws prevent them from blocking the return of ISIS brides.
2: I've consistently made the point that if the law is weak, we should look at ways to change it to prevent these people from coming back into our country. If the bail laws in Victoria are weak, then the government here should be doing everything they can.
1: The charges laid against the woman carry a maximum of 10-year jail sentence. A new survey has laid bare the conditions facing Queensland childcare workers every night. Lachlan Gray explains.
3: Following revelations children under state care have been forced to sleep on mattresses in government offices, data gathered from around 100 Together Union members and frontline child safety staff found workers are routinely staying with children until the early hours of the morning, waiting for placements to be secured. More than three quarters of respondents said there was no clear point at which they could leave work, while nearly half had already worked after hours more than 10 times this year alone. The union is calling for the government to invest in early intervention, trauma and family support, and workforce capacity.
1: Lachlan Gray reporting. The Queensland government's approval of Dreamworld Master Plan is being met with criticism from the Conservation Council. The more than 50-hectare expansion is expected to have a direct impact on the Coomera koala habitat. Conservation Acting Director Anthony Goff says the area is known as a koala hotspot.
4: And any damage to this area and its habitat is going to put another nail in the coffin of the local koala populations. Koalas are a federally listed endangered species, which means that any impact on their habitat needs to be federally assessed.
1: Almost 43 square metres could be cleared as a part of the project. More jobs are set to go at nine newspapers. A fourth round of job losses have been announced amid another restructure. 340 editorial jobs have already been lost at The Age, the Sydney Morning Herald and the Financial Review. In sport, the Women's Tennis Association will exclude transgender-identifying athletes from the professional tour. Eddie Summerfield reports.
5: All players on the WTA Tour will have to undergo genetic sex testing. Just once in their career, they'll be required to undergo a cheek swab, blood or saliva sample to test. The policy also requires players to sign a document stating they could face disciplinary action if they refuse testing. Currently, there's no known transgender players on the tour.
1: Eddie Summerfield reporting. That's the latest news in sport. I'm Jaden James.
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7: Good afternoon, making news on Pulse. The Central Coast Council has approved a 24-hour unmanned Tas Petroleum fuel stop on Eastland Drive in Ulverston. Former Tasmanian Premier Peter Gutwin has been appointed chair of the Australian Multicultural Council. And restoration has begun on a historic cottage at Lowhead Pilot Station after a fire caused $500,000 in damage last year. Get these stories and more on the free Pulse Tasmania app.
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8: 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The teaching of the wise is a fountain of life, turning a person from the snares of death.
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1: 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John Farnham's coming up.
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Ultra 106.5 for King and Country plus Farnsie, Have a Little Faith in Us from 1996 off Romeo's Heart. Dave rolls in after three with Afternoon Drive. Here's Ed Sheeran, Camera.

0: Is it just my imagination, or is spirituality on the rise in the public arena? Having a faith has its share of consequences, just like not having one has its share too. Just before he was crucified, Jesus said there are people who are going to hate us if we believe in him. Probably nothing unusual about that. I mean, you only have to barrack for the wrong team and people are in your face. And there's so many areas of our lives where what we believe has the potential to bring us into conflict with others. But in the end, if we don't stand for something, we'll probably fall for anything. Jesus' main message was that in spite of how people respond or treat us, we're to love them and wish them the very best and not get caught up in a cycle of hate. And he said that on the back of doing a whole raft of terrific positive things and getting nailed for it. It'll take a lifetime of practice, but with his help as our mentor, it's a powerful, liberating reality.
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Ultra 106.5, new music for Jamie McDonald, Ain't No Way, with news coming up at 3, then Dave gets you home safe and sound with Afternoon Drive. I'll leave you with Sam Fisher, This City. Have a great Tuesday.

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1: In this bulletin, Pauline Hanson embarking on a listening tour, Andy Burnham sworn in as British Prime Minister, and Aussie cricketers back for Bangladesh. With more, I'm Gareth Stafford. One Nation leader Pauline Hanson is embarking on a national listening tour in a bid to capitalise on her party's popularity. Michael Packey reports.
2: Senator Hanson is back in Australia after spending time in the UK and Italy. She's addressed a business breakfast in Perth as protesters gathered outside. Senator Hanson used the function to announce a national listening tour to hear concerns from everyday Australians.
3: Pubs, businesses, kitchen tables, maybe even a few fish and chip shops.
1: Pauline Hanson ending that report from Michael Packey. Andy Burnham has taken charge as Britain's seventh Prime Minister in a decade. The former Manchester mayor has promised a 10-year economic overhaul aimed at rebuilding the country's public services. Australian-born British MP Catherine West says his priority is delivering on real results.
4: He said there are a couple of things we're not going to do just so that we can focus on the cost of living, because I think what people are a bit tired of is promises and then things don't actually happen. Yeah.
1: Under Mr. Burnham, plans for a national digital ID will be scrapped. Agriculture has been ranked Australia's second deadliest industry, with farmers urged to take simple steps this National Farm Safety Week. 13 workers in the sector have died in the first half of this year. The Australian Institute of Health and Safety is urging farmers to question unsafe conditions, investigate accidents, and keep a safety list to reduce risk. There are just 10 days left to nominate someone for the 2027 Australian of the Year Awards. Australia Day Council spokesperson Todd Ashurst says there are a range of categories.
5: Go to www.australianoftheyear.org.au, work out which category you're going to nominate for: Australian of the Year, Senior Australian of the Year for those aged 65 years or over, Young Australian of the Year, ages 16 to 30, or Australia's Local Hero, which acknowledges significant contribution at the local community level.
1: Nominations close on the 31st of July. The sport, and in cricket, Pat Cummins and Josh Hazlewood are back at full fitness ahead of next month's test series against Bangladesh in Darwin and Mackay. Hazlewood hasn't played a test match in 12 months, while Cummins only played once during last summer's Ashes series. Chair of selectors George Bailey says they're both ready to go.
6: Those guys, along with everyone else in the squad and a few others, hitting the finishing touches. You know, those guys in particular are probably a bit more of a couple of physical things to tick off, but understanding is all fit.
1: The Aussies also need to find a replacement opener following the retirement of Usman Khawaja. That's the latest news and sport. I'm Gareth Stafford.
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8: Good afternoon. Making news on Pulse. Forecasters say there is a very real chance snow could settle on the Midland Highway and disrupt traffic tomorrow night and into Thursday, with a cold front set to move across the state. A lawyer has warned Tasmanians who secretly record conversations with AI smart glasses could face up to 2 years in jail as the technology grows in popularity. And 9 experienced paramedics have joined Ambulance Tasmania from interstate and overseas, with most headed to the northwest. Get these stories and more on the free Pulse Tasmania app.
7: Pulse Tasmania, the island's number one for news.
9: From the Bible, the innocence of children. He says, "Let the children come to me and do not stop them, because the kingdom of God belongs to such as these. I assure you that whoever does not receive the kingdom of God like a little child will never enter it." Words of Jesus from the Gospel of Mark, chapter 10. Verses 14 and 15.
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13: 3:05. It's been a little showery today, but otherwise fine. And tomorrow, showers and mountain snow, 3 to 10.

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1: You know, when everyone else is chasing attention or getting caught up in the drama, it's real easy to feel like you should chip in and have your say as well. Whereas there's a verse in the Bible, 1 Thessalonians

0: Thessalonians chapter 4 verse 11, it encourages a different path. It simply says, do all you can to live a peaceful life. So what does that look like? Well, minding your own responsibilities, working faithfully. Quiet faithfulness often speaks louder than the constant noise. 'Cause I'm ready
1: to go. Time to try something new.
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1: We're live.
3: Please ordain me.
0: Well, welcome to the show. Hello, thanks for tuning in. My name's Cam. We've got 3 hours jam-packed and glad you could be a part of it. All right, lots of new music to give you a little run-through. We've got brand new stuff from Sarah Reeves and Sanctus Real, and Matthew West, after dropping a new track a couple of days ago, has just dropped the big announcement that he's going to be releasing a brand new album in September. I will give you all the details on that a little bit later on at the news desk. Your artist of the week is Brandon Heath because he celebrates his 48th birthday today. And so all week we've cherry-picked 5 of his iconic tracks to be able to dive into, find a little bit more out about, and we'll celebrate in style a little bit later on. But next, you probably come across the idea of mum guilt, parent guilt. Dads can feel it too. Maybe it's that you're spending too much time at work and not enough time with the kids, and you might just feel a little guilty about that. There are a number of different ways that this guilt can enter into our lives as parents. So how do we go about processing it and acknowledging it, but being able to move forward? Parenting expert Sharon Witt, she joins us to talk through it next at The Daily.

made his mercies new, 'cause he knew we'd forget all the things he's done and just how good

0: You tune into The Daily every week. We talk about parenting. Our expert is an author. She's a teacher. Her name is Sharon Witt, and she's popped into the studio once again. Shaz, welcome back to The Daily.
1: Hey, Cam. Great to be with you.
0: Now, I'm sure that I'm not alone in this as a parent. You've had those moments where you just explode, and then you go away, and you're like, oh, you know what? You kind of carry the guilt of the way that you reacted in that moment. And I mean, there are a number of different things that can bring guilt into a parent's life, but we want to talk today about learning to let go of it.
1: Yeah. And I've never met a perfect parent. And if you think anyone has got it 100% right, you're wrong. And we have to really be mindful of not going off the social media and, you know, these parenting people that just look like they've got it all together. Yeah. I remember when my kids were probably early teens, and my husband at the time was very unwell. And there was a period over probably a few months where I dropped the ball with even providing meals at night. And I remember just ordering pizza and things like that. And a pivotal thing for me, and I may have shared this on the program before, was one night when my son answered the door and he said, "How did your exam go last week?" And at that point I went, "Huh?" And then I just had this overwhelming guilt. My goodness, the pizza delivery guy knows us. What sort of parent am I? And I really had to just let go of that. And, you know, my kids often, you know, laugh about it now and go, you didn't cook that well when we were growing up. But I have to let that go, because when we are feeling guilty, what are we comparing ourselves to? What the guilt means, if we're feeling a little bit guilty, it actually means that we're trying. It means that we care about being a parent. So if you've actually got any parent guilt, I want to say to you, first of all, you don't own that. But second of all, it's proof that you're actually a great parent, because you care. Yeah. You care that there might be an area that you think you can do better. Yeah, remembering, as I said before, that social comparison is a guilt trap. And I would really encourage you, if you're feeling any pressure in any areas or that you're just not measuring up, talk to people about it. Talk to your friends and family, because I bet you that they will say, "Me too." You know, they might have a little laugh with you and go, "Guess what? My kids have takeaway twice or three times a week too." And also, there is no such thing as a perfect parent. Children don't need flawless parents. They need adults who are responsive, present, and willing to repair things when things go wrong. They're willing to do the hard stuff with us. And I just want to encourage parents that doing enough is actually more than enough. So one of the things that I've always tried to remember is we can only do our best with what we have on any given day. And I've often said this to my students in class, if they are, you know, struggling with some work, I say, remember, we can only do our best with what we have each day. Parents, there are going to be days where you are just holding it together and you're just going to do the very best you can, and that is okay. There are days that your kids are going to do exactly the best they can do, and their capacity might be at 20% one day and 80% the others. And parents, there might be some days, maybe right now, you've got 20% capacity, but you're still showing up for your kids. So that is really important.
0: Yeah.
1: So let's let go of the guilt. You're not failing as a parent. You are doing the very best you can. And please reach out. Please reach out for support, but remember, you're doing a great job.
0: Yeah, that's a really important reminder to end on that note, because we can often lose sight of that and think that we're not. But The Daily's parenting expert, Sharon Witt, always great advice, very timely, and we'll talk to you next week.
1: Thanks, Cam.
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0: Do you have a teen that's like a rock to move in the mornings? Hi, I'm Rachel Doherty from tweens2teen.com with practical parenting tips for the teenage years. Sleep is a big issue for teenagers, with up to 70% of them not getting the recommended 9 hours a night. Unfortunately, their bodies aren't wired to help them. The hormones that puberty brings pushes them to stay up later. Not getting enough sleep can affect their concentration at school and cause them to be more anxious or become depressed. 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They should have a good routine for getting ready for bed. If there are some triggers that prevent them getting to sleep, then deal with them too. Like most issues that relate to teens, make sure their overall health is up to scratch. And if you're worried that they're developing poor sleep habits, seek help early.
1: For more parenting help, head to tweens2teen.com. That's tweens, the number 2, teen.com.

0: Still to come at the Daily, there's brand new music that's just landed from Sanctus Real. It's called The War I'm In. Lead singer Dustin Lawley says that it was written from a place of deep sadness. And yet, it's also a song of hope. We'll tell you a little bit more about this one, The War I'm In, and we'll give you a listen to it as well, if you haven't caught it over the last couple of days. But before we do, an Aussie icon and an Aussie fave celebrates its own day today on the 21st of July. Maybe you can treat yourself to a couple. We're going to tell you what it is next and see if the Daily Randomizer can link a song into it.
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1: Like right now, I'm going to mix things up a little bit.
0: Alrighty, so the randomizer is our computer here in the studio. We're about to log in, search some information into it. Based on the data, it's going to select the next song for us to listen to. It could be a big hit, it could be a deep cut, it could be anything in between. So today, on the 21st of July, it is National Lamington Day. It's an Aussie fave, and a quick little search online will reveal that there are actually a number of different theories and ideas as to how the Lamington was invented. But at the center of a lot of these stories is the man who was at the time the governor of Queensland, Lord Lamington. So this is one of the stories. We're just going to dive into this angle on it. So whether it's true, I don't know. But the story goes that he was having his favorite yellow sponge cake served for his guests when the maidservant accidentally fell and dropped the cake into some melted chocolate. When his lordship heard about it, he was the one who recommended them to roll the squares in coconut shavings to make them a little less messy for his guests to eat with their tea. And thus, the Lamington was born and quickly became not only an Aussie fave, but an Aussie icon. There are a number of other theories as well, but we're going to lock into this idea today. So let's see. National Lamington Day. Maybe it's just a good excuse to have one or two. Or maybe five. Lamington Day. There we go. Let's see what the randomizer picks up. All right. So given the story that we've just told, Katie Nicole's When I Fall, just like the maidservant, sometimes it can be a beautiful outcome. All right, here it is. Katie Nicole ties in beautifully. When I Fall for Lamington Day at the Daily.

0: Hey, you tuned into The Daily. It's Cam here. All right, let's get over to the news desk for the latest new music roundup.
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0: All right, Sanctus Real have returned with a new single called The War I'm In. According to lead singer Dustin Lolly, he says, "The War I'm In was written from a place of deep sadness, the reality that bitterness can never lead to wholeness. And sadly, there will forever be a part of me that knows I failed." He doesn't elaborate on that, but he says, "Yeah, it's also a song of hope. Because every day is an opportunity to lay down this selfishness that leads to so much hurt." Here is the brand new song. Dustin says we all have our

The song came out just a couple of days ago. Sanctus Real say we've got a year of releases we're looking forward to, but it all starts here with The War I'm In.

Still to come on the daily, we got the big album announcement that's just dropped from Matthew West to cover off for you. I'm good at always falling down. You're good at never giving up. Fresh off releasing a brand new song just a couple of days ago, the big announcement is there's a whole new project on the way in a couple of months. We'll give you all the details at the news desk. Plus, we're sending a big daily happy birthday to Brandon Heath. Your artist of the week turns 48 today. He retells the story next hour about this song called Jesus in Disguise. It's turned into one of his iconic tracks throughout his whole career. Plus, we've got something to get you thinking. Faith and fear. It's really easy to look at those two ideas as being polar opposites on a spectrum. But, here's the thing. There's actually something that is at the core of both of those coexisting ideas. It's an interesting one to think about. We're going to dive into it next hour at the Daily.

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1: In this bulletin, Pauline Hanson embarking on a listening tour, Andy Burnham sworn in as British Prime Minister, and Aussie cricketers back for Bangladesh. With more, I'm Gareth Stafford. One Nation leader Pauline Hanson is embarking on a national listening tour in a bid to capitalise on her party's popularity. Michael Packie reports.
2: Senator Hanson is back in Australia after spending time in the UK and Italy. She's addressed a business breakfast in Perth as protesters gathered outside. Senator Hanson used the function to announce a national listening tour to hear concerns from everyday Australians.
3: Pubs, businesses, kitchen tables, maybe even a few fish and chip shops.
1: Pauline Hanson ending that report from Michael Packie. Andy Burnham has taken charge as Britain's seventh Prime Minister in a decade. The former Manchester mayor has promised a 10-year economic overhaul aimed at rebuilding the country's public services. Australian-born British MP Catherine West says his priority is delivering on real results.
4: He said there are a couple of things we're not going to do just so that we can focus on the cost of living, because I think what people are a bit tired of is promises and then things don't actually happen. Yeah.
1: Under Mr. Burnham, plans for a national digital ID will be scrapped. Agriculture has been ranked Australia's second deadliest industry, with farmers urged to take simple steps this National Farm Safety Week. 13 workers in the sector have died in the first half of this year. The Australian Institute of Health and Safety is urging farmers to question unsafe conditions, investigate accidents, and keep a safety list to reduce risk. There are just 10 days left to nominate someone for the 2027 Australian of the Year Awards. Australia Day Council spokesperson Todd Ashurst says there are a range of categories.
5: Go to www.australianoftheyear.org.au, work out which category you're going to nominate for: Australian of the Year, Senior Australian of the Year for those aged 65 years or over, Young Australian of the Year, ages 16 to 30, or Australia's Local Hero, which acknowledges significant contribution at the local community level.
1: Nominations close on the 31st of July. The sport, and in cricket, Pat Cummins and Josh Hazlewood are back at full fitness ahead of next month's test series against Bangladesh in Darwin and Mackay. Hazlewood hasn't played a test match in 12 months, while Cummins only played once during last summer's Ashes series. Chair of selectors George Bailey says they're both ready to go.
6: Those guys, along with everyone else in the squad and a few others, hitting the finishing touches. You know, those guys in particular are probably a bit more of a couple of physical things to tick off, but understanding is all fit.
1: The Aussies also need to find a replacement opener following the retirement of Usman Khawaja. That's the latest news and sport. I'm Gareth Stafford.
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8: Good afternoon, making news on Pulse. Fewer than half of the most urgent patients at the Royal Hobart Hospital Emergency Department were seen within clinically recommended timeframes on most days last week, with Labor saying the state government needs a whole-of-system plan. Forecasters say there is a very real chance snow could settle on the Midland Highway and disrupt traffic tomorrow night and into Thursday, with a cold front set to move across the state. And a lawyer has warned Tasmanians who secretly record conversations with AI smart glasses could face up to 2 years in jail as the technology grows in popularity. Get these stories and more on the free Pulse Tasmania app.
7: Pulse Tasmania, the island's number one for news.
9: From the Bible, good, better, best. 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Each of us must bear some faults and burdens of his own, for none of us is perfect. From the book of Galatians, chapter 6, verses 4 and 5, in the Living Bible.
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13: You know, when everyone else is chasing attention or getting caught up in the drama, it's real easy to feel like you should chip in and have your say as well. Whereas there's a verse in the Bible, 1 Thessalonians chapter 4, verse 11. It encourages a different path. It simply says, do all you can to live a peaceful life. So what does that look like? Well, minding your own responsibilities, working faithfully. Quiet faithfulness often speaks louder than the constant noise.
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21: Please, Jamie.
13: Oh boy, yes. Welcome to the show. Happy Tuesday. We're flying through the week and it's daily. All right, very soon, Matthew West not only has dropped a brand new song a couple of days ago, but he's dropped the announcement that he's got a brand new album due in September. And we've got all the details. We'll tell you what it's called and what it's all about at the news desk very soon. We're going to help Brandon Heath celebrate his birthday. He is our artist of the week and he turns 48 today. We're going to hear him. The last time he was on the show, he likened writing songs to be that of a journal entry or a very personal yearbook. It's an interesting comment to make. We'll explore and revisit that. Plus, he talks about one of his big songs, Jesus in Disguise. But next, something to think about and to ponder. We've got a daily thought on the way. We often think about faith and fear being at two polar opposites of a spectrum. But there is something that actually ties the two together, and they're very similar. We're going to talk about this next at the Daily.

0: Hey, you tune into the Daily. Cam here. All right, time to get you thinking. Let's get stuck into our daily thought.
1: Something to think about.
2: Wow, I never thought of it like that.
0: All righty, so here we go. Let's dive into this idea. Always love this part of the show to be able to just get you thinking. And I came across this yesterday. Both fear and faith ask you to believe something you can't see. You get to choose, though. At first, it sounds a little too simple, doesn't it? Fear and faith don't feel like opposites when you're living through uncertainty. Sometimes they feel almost identical. Both ask you to imagine a future that hasn't happened yet. The difference is the story that you're telling yourself about that future. Because fear is going to whisper, well, what if everything falls apart? Whereas faith is going to ask, well, what if God just works things out in a way that I can't see yet? Neither comes with proof. And that's what makes the choice so difficult. And that's the tension that we have to operate in. I mean, I catch myself believing fearful thoughts as if they're facts sometimes. Why is my mind so quick to trust the worst case scenario? Maybe it's trying to protect me. But how often has fear predicted something that never actually happened? If I'm honest, and I'm sure you're the same, more often than I'd like to admit.

0: And faith isn't pretending that the bad things can't and won't happen. It's acknowledging uncertainty whilst refusing to let it have the final word. It's taking the next step without needing to know exactly where the path leads. The challenging part in all of this is realizing that I'm always believing something. If I spend all day imagining failure, rejection, or loss, I'm kind of, in a way, placing faith in those possibilities too. So the real question becomes, which belief deserves my attention? And which belief deserves yours? I may never see tomorrow clearly, but I still get to choose what shapes the way that I walk towards it. And so do you. So remember, both fear and faith ask you to believe something you can't see, but you get to choose. That's your daily thought.
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0: Still to come on The Daily, Matthew West has announced a brand new album. We'll tell you all about it at the news desk after we have another look at your artist of the week, Brandon Heath. Jesus in disguise, a scar across the sky. He celebrates his birthday today, so we've cherry-picked five songs to be able to dive into. When he last joined us on the show, we were talking about the songwriting process, just generally speaking, being something that's deeply personal.
1: And so for me, writing a record is usually like a journal or a yearbook. It is the moment of my life that I'm in, whether I like it or not, or whether you guys like it or not. That's where I am. And I tend to think it's the best place to write from.
0: 14 years ago, Brandon dropped an album called Blue Mountain in 2012. One of the songs from it, Jesus in Disguise, turned out to be one of his iconic tracks. He tells the story about it next at The Daily.

0: quick, put it into gear, quickly.
1: I had previously tried not to panic my daughter, but as we sat stalled at the traffic lights, I turned around and watched 40 tonnes of truck and trailer bearing down behind us, and my panic burst through with great intensity. Hi, I'm Jo Hathaway, and my daughter has recently passed her learner's driver's licence and has been doing really well at mastering the intricacies of driving, as well as obeying all the rules of the road code. And up until that moment, I thought I'd been doing really well as her teacher. It seems to me that the older we get, the easier it is to forget what it was like to learn something new. Driving becomes second nature, and we can almost do it in our sleep, although hopefully not actually in our sleep. Helping my daughter has brought back memories of my own time learning to drive. Fortunately, in this case, the ginormous truck and trailer swerved into the lane alongside us and missed wiping us out, but only narrowly. I don't think it hurt her to have the scare, although it definitely sent my pulse skyrocketing. It helped her realise she's still new to this driving game, that she is a beginner. And for me, it was yet another reminder of the amazing and terrible responsibility of having a child who we want with every fibre of our being to protect, but who is now old enough to go and play in the traffic. As someone once said, having a child is momentous. It's forever having your heart go walking around outside your body.
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1: Good afternoon. In stories making news, more than 2,000 tonnes of illicit cigarettes have been seized at the border over the past year. More than 13 million vapes were also captured, an increase of more than 100% compared with 2025. 2 in 3 surveyed Australians say they don't know if they're getting the best energy deal available to them. Comparison site Finder says the figure suggests about 14 million people could be overpaying for electricity. Agriculture has been ranked Australia's second deadliest industry, with farmers urged to take simple steps this National Farm Safety Week. 13 workers in the sector have died in the first half of this year. And in sport, Bulldogs winger Marcelo Montoya has announced his immediate retirement from the NRL. The 30-year-old had earlier announced he'd retire at the end of the season, but now says his body can't keep up with demands of playing first grade. I'm Gareth Stafford, and those are the latest news and sport headlines.
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3: 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I'm very worried. 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
5: It's just gone 4:30. Perth cloudy and 18. Adelaide showers 15. Alice Springs cloudy 22. Darwin fine 31. Brisbane showers and 23. Sydney sunny and 21. Canberra frosty then fine 0 to 14. And Melbourne a few showers and 16 degrees. Hobart showers and 13.

0: Still to come on The Daily, Matthew West has announced an album is coming. I'm good at always falling down. You're good at fresh off the release of a brand new song on Friday last week. The announcement is out. We'll give you all the details at the news desk real soon. But before we do that, we need to say a very big happy birthday to your artist of the week, Mr. Brandon Heath. Brandon turns 48 today on the 21st of July, and as such, he is our artist of the week. And so as we cut a little slice of cake for him and send it over to the US, we're going to hear him now talk about one of the songs off his iconic Blue Mountain album from the year 2012. 14 years ago, this project dropped, and it gave us this incredible song called Jesus in Disguise. It's one of his most iconic tracks, as he explains where it all came from.
1: The original idea for Jesus in Disguise actually came from my friend Lee Miller, who I wrote a lot of my last record with. And I was writing with Lee and a guy named Ross Copperman. And this is actually the fifth song that we wrote together for this record. And Lee said, what about Jesus in Disguise? Just as an idea. And it just hit both Ross and I, like, that's a really great title. But we didn't know where to go with it. Jesus in Disguise. For me, constantly going back to Blue Mountain and trying to figure out a character to write from, I thought about this old sage that lives on the mountain, and he's blind. And a young man comes up to him and says, you know, I keep hearing about Jesus, but why should I believe in him? I can't see him. What's the evidence that would make me believe in Jesus? And the old man looks at the young boy and he says, ever get something in your head? It's nothing you heard or something you read. Ever had a cut but you never saw a blade? Brought to your knees but you never prayed? That's Jesus in disguise. He comes in ways that you would never expect. Jesus in disguise, a scar across the sky. You were looking for a king you would never recognize.
0: Your artist of the week, Brandon Heath, celebrates his birthday today. Here is one of the biggest songs in his back catalog, Jesus in Disguise, at The Daily.

0: Happy Tuesday. You tuned into The Daily. We're flying through the show and it's time for a little roundup. A big announcement's just been dropped.
1: I like to get the daily news.
0: Yeah, last week we told you about the new song that Matthew West just dropped called Back to Jesus. You can make a million wrong turns that lead you to a million deaths. Now, in addition to this brand new song, West also alluded to a big announcement, which he has now made. In a statement, Matthew says, "The world has a lot to say about who we are and where we should put our hope, but discovering who Jesus is changes everything. These songs were written in moments when I needed that reminder myself. They reminded me that fear, failure, or the noise of this world doesn't get the final word. Only Jesus does." Yep, he's got a brand new album on the way. He says, "My prayer is that these songs meet you wherever you are and remind you of one unchanging truth. Jesus is King." That is going to be the title of the brand new album from Matthew West. It drops September 25.

Still to come on the daily, some more brand new music from Sarah Reeves. With her new project, Standing Up, due to drop in less than a couple of months. She's just dropped a brand new song from it. We'll tell you a little bit more about it. She says it was part of finding herself again on the other side of divorce. Also, we're going to hit Rewind and Journey Back. We've pulled a song out of the vault that topped the charts this week 7 years ago. You might have forgotten about this one. Plus, you might have heard this idea talked about as mum guilt, parent guilt, and it's just something that as parents, even dads as well, I feel this from time to time, about just guilt that you're missing things, guilt that for the kids, you're not there the whole time, guilt that, I mean, there's a number of different ways that this actually plays out in our lives, but parenting expert Sharon Witt's going to be here in the studio to help us to move through this guilt next hour on The Daily.

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1: In this bulletin, Pauline Hanson defends her friendship with Gina Rinehart, more illicit cigarettes seized, and Aussie uni students being used for nefarious purposes. With more, I'm Gareth Stafford. Pauline Hanson has defended her friendship and financial backing from mining magnate Gina Rinehart while speaking in Perth this morning. The One Nation leader told a sold-out conference at the Crown Ballroom she unfairly cops more scrutiny and criticism than other politicians.
2: Who supports the Flying Doctors Service? Who supports the Olympian swimmers and the rowers? Who supports the schools over here? Who supports the farming sector? Who gives jobs to thousands of Australians? And who pays, you know, one of the companies the biggest taxes in the state? She's a very proud, patriotic Australian, and she sees the same in me. That's why she backs me.
1: Senator Hanson used the function to announce a national listening tour to hear concerns from everyday Australians. More than 2,000 tonnes of illicit cigarettes have been seized at the border in the past year. More than 13 million vapes were also captured, an increase of more than 100% compared with 2025. Border Force officials estimate the seized cigarettes would have generated about $5 billion in tobacco taxes if they were sold legally. A new campaign has been launched to prevent young Australians getting a criminal record for money laundering. Crime Stoppers is warning several criminal schemes are offering hundreds of dollars to young Australians to wash the proceeds of crime for them. Chief Executive Peter Price says university students looking for some quick cash are often targets.
3: Understanding that the implications of this are enormous, they are lifelong. So don't go after the fast buck because it could slow you down in the long run. Big time.
1: Australia's major banks shut down almost 13,000 suspected money mule accounts during the 2023-24 financial year. Olympic authorities are considering increasing seating capacity at Brisbane's 2032 venues to help fund the rising cost of running the Games. A decision to take some events regional is expected to see operational costs rise well past the original estimates. To sport and in the AFL, Craig McRae says the door is always open to Bobby Hill at Collingwood. The 2023 Norm Smith medalist has been away from the club for several weeks dealing with personal issues. It's been reported the Pies are now looking to end Hill's contract early. The coach says he hopes the forward is doing well.
4: Completely out of my hands. I've not privy to any conversations like that or around management and other things. So I'll leave others to do those things. But again, just try to provide a platform where Bobby feels safe and a sense of belonging to be able to be in that building.
1: Hill hasn't played since 2026, with his last game coming in round 21 last year against Brisbane. And in the NRL, Bulldogs winger Marcelo Montoya has announced his immediate retirement. The 30-year-old had earlier announced he'd retire at the end of the season, but now says his body can't keep up with the demands of playing first grade. That's the latest news and sport. I'm Gareth Stafford.
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6: Good evening. Making news on Pulse, fewer than half of the most urgent patients at the Royal Hobart Hospital Emergency Department were seen within clinically recommended timeframes on most days last week, with Labor saying the state government needs a whole-of-system plan. Forecasters say there is a very real chance snow could settle on the Midland Highway and disrupt traffic tomorrow night and into Thursday, with a cold front set to move across the state. And nine experienced paramedics have joined Ambulance Tasmania from interstate and overseas, with most headed to the northwest. Get these stories and more on the free Pulse Tasmania app.
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7: From the Bible, words of assurance from the Apostle Paul. God is to be trusted, the God who called you to have fellowship with his Son, Jesus Christ our Lord. It is through our union with him that we are put right with God. We become God's holy people and are set free. From the first chapter of Paul's first letter to the Corinthians.
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9: 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Just have to... 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
11: 5 after 5. It's been overcast today with occasional showers. Showers and mountain snow forecast for tomorrow. 3 to only 10 degrees as the sun sets on this 21st day of July.
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13: You know, when everyone else is chasing attention or getting caught up in the drama, it's real easy to feel like you should chip in and have your say as well. Whereas there's a verse in the Bible, 1 Thessalonians chapter 4, verse 11. It encourages a different path. It simply says, do all you can to live a peaceful life. So what does that look like? Well, minding your own responsibilities, working faithfully. Quiet faithfulness often speaks louder than the constant noise.
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13: All right, hey, welcome to the show. You tuned into The Daily. We are on to the home stretch. We got one more hour together. We've got some news from Sarah Reeves. She's just dropped a brand new song. The countdown is ramping up towards her new album. It's probably about 6 weeks away, at a guess. So we're going to tell you a little bit more about this brand new track, and I'll give you a listen to it too. Plus, for our daily flashback, we're going to hit rewind and pull a song out of the vault. You might have forgotten about this one, but it topped the charts the year that Frozen 2 landed at the cinema and instantly became the highest grossing opening weekend at the box office for an animated film. Do you remember what year it was? It might have been a couple of years before you think that. Anyway, next, parent guilt. You might have heard to it referred to as mum guilt. I mean, it's so easy just to, for example, feel guilty of having time robbed with your young children because you've got to get back to work. That brings that guilt into our headspace. There are a number of different other scenarios where this can play out. But how do we positively deal with these emotions and these feelings? Well, parenting expert Sharon Witt's going to be with us. We're going to talk through it next at The Daily.
19: I feel by the wayside like everyone else. I hate you, I hate you, I hate you, but I was just kidding myself. Our every moment

0: Hey, you tune into The Daily every week. We talk about parenting. Our expert is an author. She's a teacher. Her name is Sharon Witt, and she's popped into the studio once again. Shaz, welcome back to The Daily.
1: Hey, Cam. Great to be with you.
0: Now, I'm sure that I'm not alone in this as a parent. You've had those moments where you just explode, and then you go away, and you're like, oh, you know what? You kind of carry the guilt of the way that you reacted.

0: in that moment. And I mean, there are a number of different things that can bring guilt into a parent's life, but we want to talk today about learning to let go of it.
1: Yeah. And I've never met a perfect parent. And if you think anyone has got it 100% right, you're wrong. And we have to really be mindful of not going off the social media and, you know, these parenting people that just look like they've got it all together. Yeah. I remember when my kids were probably early teens, and my husband at the time was very unwell. And there was a period over probably a few months where I dropped the ball with even providing meals at night. And I remember just ordering pizza and things like that. And a pivotal thing for me, and I may have shared this on the program before, was one night when my son answered the door and he said, "How did your exam go last week?" And at that point I went, "Huh?" And then I just had this overwhelming guilt. My goodness, the pizza delivery guy knows us. What sort of parent am I? And I really had to just let go of that. And, you know, my kids often, you know, laugh about it now and go, you didn't cook that well when we were growing up. But I have to let that go, because when we are feeling guilty, what are we comparing ourselves to? What the guilt means, if we're feeling a little bit guilty, it actually means that we're trying. It means that we care about being a parent. So if you've actually got any parent guilt, I want to say to you, first of all, you don't own that. But second of all, it's proof that you're actually a great parent, because you care. Yeah. You care that there might be an area that you think you can do better. Yeah, remembering, as I said before, that social comparison is a guilt trap. And I would really encourage you, if you're feeling any pressure in any areas or that you're just not measuring up, talk to people about it. Talk to your friends and family, because I bet you that they will say, "Me too." You know, they might have a little laugh with you and go, "Guess what? My kids have takeaway twice or three times a week too." And also, there is no such thing as a perfect parent. Children don't need flawless parents. They need adults who are responsive, present, and willing to repair things when things go wrong. They're willing to do the hard stuff with us. And I just want to encourage parents that doing enough is actually more than enough. So one of the things that I've always tried to remember is we can only do our best with what we have on any given day. And I've often said this to my students in class, if they are, you know, struggling with some work, I say, remember, we can only do our best with what we have each day. Parents, there are going to be days where you are just holding it together and you're just going to do the very best you can, and that is okay. There are days that your kids are going to do exactly the best they can do, and their capacity might be at 20% one day and 80% the others. And parents, there might be some days, maybe right now, you've got 20% capacity, but you're still showing up for your kids. So that is really important.
0: Yeah.
1: So let's let go of the guilt. You're not failing as a parent. You are doing the very best you can. And please reach out. Please reach out for support, but remember, you're doing a great job.
0: Yeah, that's a really important reminder to end on that note, because we can often lose sight of that and think that we're not. But the Daily's parenting expert, Sharon Witt, always great advice, very timely, and we'll talk to you next week.
1: Thanks, Cam.
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It's one of the most common questions people ask me. What is the secret to hearing from God? We love those kinds of questions. What we want is a nice, simple answer. Follow these three steps. Use this formula, take this advice, and voila, you're hearing God's voice. It's a good question, but perhaps it's not the best question. Answering it is a bit like summing up in one sentence the key to a successful marriage or the secret to a great friendship. What we need to understand is that hearing from God happens in the context of a relationship. He's a personal God, and love is at the core of his nature. So in the same way I develop my relationships on earth, I develop my relationship with God. So let me direct the question back to you. Think about what makes your relationships open, trusting and free. Think about what it takes to build good communication with your peers, friends and partners. Then apply it to your relationship with God. And now you have the secret. This is Tanya Harris of GodConversations.com.

0: Still to come on The Daily, Sarah Reeves has just dropped a new track. I keep on putting band-aids on a bullet wound. As we count down to her brand new album, it's less than a couple of months away now. This is another piece in the puzzle. But before we do that at the news desk, we've got to hit rewind. We're going to take a walk back 7 years to 2019. One of the biggest films of the year. In fact, it ended up becoming the highest all-time worldwide opening for an animated film. Elsa and Anna return to Arendelle.
1: Elsa, the past is not what it seems. You must find the truth. Go north, across the enchanted lands, and into the unknown.
0: Yes, we ventured into the unknown. The hype was real after the unbelievable success of the first film a number of years earlier. As I said, went on to become the highest all-time worldwide opening for an animated film. As far as music goes, in 2019, a song that topped the chart this week 7 years ago is one you've probably forgotten about. You'd be forgiven, but we've dug it out of the vault to dive back into it next at The Daily.

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1: Good afternoon. In stories making news. The federal government has upgraded travel warnings for three countries in the Middle East as conflict between Iran and the US escalates. Oman, Saudi Arabia and Jordan are now level three destinations, with Australians advised to reconsider their need to travel to those nations. A new campaign has been launched to prevent young Australians getting a criminal record for money laundering. Crime Stoppers is warning several criminal schemes are offering hundreds of dollars to young Australians to wash the proceeds of crime for them. An interim report has found Kumanjani Little Baby was let down by the Northern Territory's child protection system before her death. The five-year-old was allegedly abducted and murdered at Alice Springs in April. And in sport, Bobby Hill could have played his last game for Collingwood. The 2023 Norm Smith medalist has been away from the club for several months dealing with personal issues, with the Pies reportedly starting talks about terminating his contract early. I'm Gareth Stafford, and those are the latest news and sport headlines.
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3: 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I'm very worried. My old clunker's costing me a fortune to run.
2: 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Excessive noise, costly repairs, unusually high energy costs, and uneven heating are signs it's time to get a Daikin.
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5: Statewide weather tomorrow. Burnie showers easing in 13. Devonport showers easing in 13. Some showers in Launceston 14. St Helens some showers in 15. And showers in Cool 12 degrees in Strawn. For Hobart some showers tomorrow and 13 degrees after a pretty much overcast day today.

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1: As the countdown to her new album, Standing Up, continues to ramp up. I'll give you a listen to this new track called Believe in Me. It's been out now for just a couple of days. But first, let's hit rewind.
3: Are you telling me you built a time machine?
1: All right, we're heading back 7 years to 2019 and the song that we're about to dive into and revisit. We've pulled it out of the vault. You might not have heard this one for a while, but 7 years ago this week, it was the biggest song in Christian music here in Australia. It came from the Nashville-based pop rock duo Apollo LTD, Jordan and Adam. Now, it's interesting because they are still considered active as a duo and as a group. They haven't posted anything on their social media in over 2 years now. May 2024 was the most recent post. In fact, their most recent album, Hello Human, that dropped in April of 2024, they haven't really put out anything since then. They've gone quiet. They've no recently announced tour dates. No new music has been released since that project, but they haven't called it quits. They're maybe just taking a little bit of a extended hiatus. Anyway. We'll keep you posted if that changes. For now, let's revisit their song, On The Way Up. It was the biggest song in Christian music in Australia this week, 7 years ago in 2019. The Daily Flashback, it's Apollo LTD.

0: You tune into The Daily. We're just about done. We'll be wrapping things up for you in minutes. But one last little bit of news, new music roundup.
1: I like to get the daily news.
0: Sarah Reeves has delivered another taste of her forthcoming album, Standing Up, with another new song called Believe in Me. Sarah says, I wrote this song after coming out of a 10-year marriage. I lost myself somewhere in my 20s, but I slowly found my voice again. I found joy, I found confidence, I found healing. The song's called Believe in Me. You are strong.

0: Now, out of the 16 new songs that are on this album, there's only six now that are still tucked up and hidden away. The other 10 are all out. Standing Up is the forthcoming new album from Sarah Reeves. It drops September 4.
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Hey, that wraps up the daily. And tomorrow we will do it all again with another look at your artist of the week, Brandon Heath. Your love will be on the agenda tomorrow. We've cherry-picked five of his very best songs because he celebrates his birthday today. 48 today, Brandon Heath. It'll be a big celebration in the Heath household in 2 years for the big 5-0. But as well, tomorrow we are going to be checking in, talking mental health with Dr. Jodie Richardson from the Well Hello Anxiety podcast. Always loves what she brings to the show and looking forward to joining you again tomorrow at the Daily.

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1: In this bulletin, Australia issues travel updates for three countries, Qantas pilots considering the next move, and the Northern Territory admits to child protection failures. With more, I'm Gareth Stafford. The federal government has upgraded travel warnings for three countries in the Middle East as the conflict between Iran and the US escalates. Oman, Saudi Arabia, and Jordan are now level three destinations, with Australians advised to reconsider their need to travel to those nations. Long-haul Qantas pilots say they don't take protected industrial action lightly as they prepare to vote on possible work bans and stoppages. After 2 years of negotiations with Qantas, pilots will vote next week on what action they take in their fight for better paying conditions. Australian and International Pilots Association President Andrew Marshall says their quality of life is a major part of these demands.
2: There's significant disruption to lifestyle and being a pilot, so we're asking for simple things like three guaranteed days off in 8 weeks. That's one of our key claims, so that the pilot will know that in 8 weeks they can have 3 days where they can commit time to their family.
1: If it goes ahead, it would be the first strikes by Qantas pilots since 2011. An interim report has found Kumanjani Little Baby was let down by the Northern Territory's child protection system before her death. An independent review of the girl's family circumstances has identified serious departmental failures in how her case was managed. Australia has the highest rate of cancer diagnoses amongst people under 50 anywhere in the world. But as Kiara Parker reports, the high figure is driven by our world-leading screening programs.
3: The figures come from the World Health Organization. Australia recorded 135 cancer diagnoses per 100,000 people aged under 50. Breast cancer is the most commonly diagnosed cancer, but doctors claim about 10% are caught before the age of 40 because of increased screening. Breast cancer now has a 92.7% survival rate in Australia. Australia also has the highest skin cancer rate in the world, around 37 cases per 100,000 people, more than 11 times the global average.
1: Kiara Parker reporting. To sport, and in the NRL, Parramatta captain Mitchell Moses has dismissed criticism of the 12-month contract for Chiefs-bound Jerome Luai. Moses says he's not bothered by claims the short-term deal for his former Origin teammate makes the Eels a transit lounge.
4: Not really at all. Like, it's any time you can get a player of his calibre and get him to the team every day of the week.
1: Meantime, the Rabbitohs' Latrell Mitchell is reportedly in danger of missing the rest of the season as he battles a calf injury. And FIFA has confirmed Argentina will face an investigation into its ugly scenes that followed their loss to Spain in the World Cup final. A disciplinary and ethics prosecutor has been appointed to assess what happened after the final whistle, which saw a Spanish player grabbed by the throat. That's the latest news and sport. I'm Gareth Stafford.
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6: Good evening, making news on Pulse. A motorcyclist has been flown to the Royal Hobart Hospital after a multi-vehicle crash on the Bass Highway in the state's northwest this morning. Fewer than half of the most urgent patients at the Royal Hobart Hospital Emergency Department were seen within clinically recommended timeframes on most days last week, with Labor saying the state government needs a whole-of-system plan. And forecasters say there is a very real chance snow could settle on the Midland Highway and disrupt traffic tomorrow night and into Thursday, with a cold front set to move across the state. Get these stories and more on the free Pulse Tasmania app.
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7: From the Bible, a picture in words. God is on one side and all the people on the other side, and Christ Jesus, himself man, is between them to bring them together by giving his life for all mankind. From the first letter of Timothy, chapter 2, in the Living Bible.
8: Hun, how's the new showerhead coming along?
9: 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Just have to... 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

0: Question: what is the one key difference between the 2004 superhero movie celebrity Hellboy and all the other superheroes? Answer: Hellboy is the only superhero without a Clark Kent, Bruce Wayne, or Peter Parker. He has no secret identity. How about you? Are you the same person when those close to you aren't around to witness your behaviour? Perhaps you feel your secret identity, your other self, is so shameful or unworthy that you're unable to utter the truth to loved ones, to God, or even to yourself. Jesus, who is always standing so close to you, is the one who truly sees you, knows you, and cherishes the real you. Allow him to draw you out of the darkness of your secret world into the light of consistency, wholesomeness, and faith.
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1: In this bulletin, merger talks rejected, Australia Post boosting their EV fleet, and Tony Modra making progress after being released from hospital. With more, I'm Gareth Stafford. Opposition leader Angus Taylor has rejected talk of a merger between the Liberal Party and One Nation in South Australia. Liberal Senator Alex Antic is pushing for a coalition with the minor party as its popularity continues to surge. Mr. Taylor has ruled that out.
2: That won't be happening. That will not be happening, I can assure you of that. So the Liberal Party is strong in South Australia and will remain strong in South Australia, and there won't be any kind of merger or coalition.
1: One Nation has 7 members in South Australian Parliament, while the Liberals have 11. Australia Post is expanding its electric vehicle network with a $40 million boost from the federal government. The funding will add electric trucks and vans to the national fleet while installing new depot charging infrastructure. It's expected to cut diesel fuel consumption by around 1 million litres each year. Victorian teachers will strike this week after rejecting the state government's latest pay offer. Yara Parker reports.
3: Tens of thousands of teachers across the state are set to strike on Thursday as the pay dispute drags on. The mass walkout, an attempt to force the Allan government back to the negotiating table after almost a year of failed talks. Justin Mullally from the Education Union.
4: We will rally in the city and march to Parliament. We all have to act in union and send a very clear and direct message to this state government.
3: Just over 51% of members knocked back the latest offer, teachers, principals and education support staff voting against a pay increase of 28.3% over 4 years. They want a 35% pay hike. The union warns if a better deal isn't put forward next week, another strike will be held on August 4.
1: Yara Parker reporting. Tony Modra has posted a photo on social media 1 month after a horrific truck crash. The footy great says he'll never be able to thank everyone enough. But he gave a special mention to the ambulance service, South Coast District Hospital and Flinders Medical Centre. He says he's getting out and about and slowly catching up on everything he missed over the last month. To sport, and in cricket, chairman of selectors George Bailey is staying tight-lipped on who'll be Australia's new number 5 in Test cricket. Usman Khawaja's retirement has left a vacant place in the batting lineup ahead of next month's Test series against Bangladesh. Cam Green is expected to move up the order, but Bailey isn't giving anything away.
5: Travis had some great success at the top. Does that mean that's where it looks, that's where it fits? Always. That's always something that's up for discussion. And then within that, there'll always be some performance pressure as well on players.
1: Pat Cummins, Josh Hazlewood and Nathan Lyon are all set to return after long-term injuries. And in the AFL, GWS captain Toby Green has been ruled out of the Sydney Derby after injuring his quad in Sunday's loss to Essendon. That's the latest news and sport. I'm Gareth Stafford.
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7: Good evening. Making news on Pulse, a motorcyclist has been flown to the Royal Hobart Hospital after a multi-vehicle crash on the Bass Highway in the state's northwest this morning. 9 experienced paramedics have joined Ambulance Tasmania from interstate and overseas, with most headed to the northwest. And fewer than half of the most urgent patients at the Royal Hobart Hospital Emergency Department were seen within clinically recommended timeframes on most days last week, with Labor saying the state government needs a whole-of-system plan. Get these stories and more on the free Pulse Tasmania app.
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Hey, this is Ben Windle with another Life Minute. Sometimes, as people, it is easy for us to put our hope in the wrong places. There can be any number of reasons why. It can be out of desperation, or maybe even fear, that we create these false hopes. Here are some common things that we tend to put our hope in that we need to maybe look elsewhere. Firstly, circumstances. And here's the deal, circumstances can change. They are inconsistent and out of our control. We can put our hope in the future, but that's not guaranteed. We can put our hope in other people, and we can't control that either. We can even put our hope in money. And I think we've all discovered that is not a foolproof way to put our hope in. What I'm proposing is that we too often direct hope at the wrong things in life, and that the only true place to rest our hope is in God. Psalm 31 verse 24 says, "So be strong and courageous, all you who put your hope in the Lord. He is a good God. He has made us great promises. He loves us. He is all powerful. He can empathize with us, and He has made a way. He is hope." I'm Ben Windle.

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1: The census is coming this August, and one of the questions quietly shapes how Australia understands itself. 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
1: In this bulletin, Pauline Hanson outlines her immigration policies, Aussies unsure of the best energy deals, and BHP workers reject another pay offer. With more, I'm Gareth Stafford. One Nation leader Pauline Hanson has backed a US-style move to deport illegal immigrants from Australia. Senator Hanson has addressed business leaders in Perth, where she's outlined more of her policy ideas. She says people who have overstayed their visa need to be booted out.
2: Trump said, okay, all those that are in the country illegally, I'll actually give you a one-way ticket out of the country. Then you can apply to come back in some time later. But if you don't go and we find you, you'll never get back in the country again. Over 2 million took that one-way ticket.
1: One Nation is now level pegging with Labor in opinion polls, commanding 30% of the vote. 2 in 3 surveyed Australians say they don't know if they're getting the best energy deal available to them. Comparison site Finder says the figure suggests about 14 million people could be overpaying for electricity. Tens of thousands of teachers across Victoria will strike on Thursday after rejecting the latest pay offer from the Allan government. Teachers, principals and education support staff have voted against a pay increase of 28.3% over 4 years. They've been pushing for a 35% pay hike and improved conditions for almost a year. Justin Mullally from the Education Union says their demands are clear.
3: I understand that parents will be frustrated. I understand that it leads to arrangements that need to be put in place. In the end, the government gets to decide what happens here because the ball is back in their court. We've rejected an offer. We're calling very clearly for the things that we seek.
1: The Education Union warns if a better deal isn't put forward next week, another strike will be held on August the 4th. Meantime, BHP and the union representing its combined port workers in WA have again failed to reach an agreement about a new pay deal. Workers walked off the job last week as part of the first round of industrial action by BHP workers in Port Hedland this century. More talks were held today between both parties alongside the Fair Work Commission. A baby humpback whale which died on a Sydney beach has since tested negative for the H5 bird flu. Testing was undertaken as a precaution after the newborn calf washed up at Cronulla. To sport, and in the NRL, the Rabbitohs have been hit by a massive injury blow on the run to the finals. Captain Cameron Murray is facing a month on the sidelines with an ankle injury. Winger Campbell Graham admits it is a major setback.
4: Any team Cam Murray's playing in, he has a massive positive impact on how they play. We're obviously no different. He's our captain, he's our leader, and he's just one of those blokes that gives you confidence when you're running out there with him, so he's a massive loss for us.
1: Meantime, Bulldogs winger Marcelo Montoya has announced his immediate retirement from the league. That's the latest news and sport. I'm Gareth Stafford.
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6: Good evening, making news on Pulse. Hobart's new $19.8 million Risdon prison kitchen has shut after just 3 months over floor problems, forcing food to be imported from Victoria. Forecasters say there is a very real chance snow could settle on the Midland Highway and disrupt traffic tomorrow night and into Thursday, with a cold front set to move across the state. And 9 experienced paramedics have joined Ambulance Tasmania from interstate and overseas, with most headed to the northwest. Get these stories and more on the free Pulse Tasmania app.
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1: Across Australia, there is an increase in the number of people living in gated communities. These are housing estates with gates that protect the entrances. There are up to 100,000 Australians living in these communities. People are buying these properties as they fear for their safety. The problem is that researchers have found that the crime in gated communities is at a similar level to the surrounding areas. Yet, those who live there are convinced that they are safer for their families. It's just a reflection, though, of the fear that we all live with. We fear crime, we fear for our health, we fear for our finances, and fear can be a crippling emotion. Gated communities and greater security will not take away our fear. I believe it's only when we are secure in our eternity that the present will be free from fear. Jesus told us not to fear, but trust our future into His hands. I believe this is great advice.
0: Carl Faze for DailyNudge.org.

0: From the Bible, how's your memory? Who can forget the wonders God performs? Deeds of mercy and of grace. He gives food to those who trust him. He never forgets his promises. All he does is just and good, and all his laws are right. From the book of Psalms, chapter 112.
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2: As adults, we know that although we have a lot of connections in life, very few people claim us. Our social media friends may offer a line of support if we post about ill health, but there's only a few people who will actually phone us to see how we're going. And there's even a smaller number who would visit us if we were in hospital. The small number who claim us become very apparent when we go through life's difficulties. When we don't feel claimed, we feel unprotected and we live in a heightened state of insecurity and fear. That's because we've never meant to defend ourselves in isolation. Creating a safe and supportive home is time-consuming, but it's worth investing into. It's the foundation that our kids can't find anywhere else. It enables young people to explore relationships outside the home with less fear and more confidence.

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2: I'm John Fuller, and on today's Focus on the Family with our president and author Jim Daly, we're going to be examining how well we communicate in marriage, or maybe not so well.
3: She and Frank are at wit's end, so I told Marjorie we'd have them over Tuesday night to talk about Bruce.
4: Mm-hmm.
3: That is, if you think that we can help.
4: Mm-hmm.
3: You're not listening to me, are you?
4: Mm-hmm.
3: Then I think I'll invite some aliens
4: mm-hmm.
3: to lunch
4: mm-hmm.
3: at your office.
4: Whatever you think is best, dear.
1: I mean, that, I've been guilty of that. Let me just say it that way. Hi, this is Jim Daly with Focus on the Family, and you know what? Too many times, that is how the conversation goes. I think guys can just tune out, and you know, we all know we need to communicate better, and it's the core of relationship, the core of marriage, but we just don't do it adequately, and I'm not sure why, but today we're going to learn more about how to communicate in your marriage and to really help wives better understand the way husbands think. And we have two very special guests to help us do that.
2: And they are our in-house marriage experts, Dr. Greg Smalley, his wife Erin. They're on staff. They write, they speak together about marriage and parenting topics, and they've written a number of books. And one that we keep coming back to, we kind of take a bite at a time, a chapter at a time, is called The Wholehearted Wife.
1: Greg and Erin, welcome back to Focus.
5: Thank you. It's great to be with you guys again.
1: Really, yeah, it's back to the microphones.
3: Yes,
5: we've seen the halls a lot, but to be here.
1: Hey, you guys are doing a great job with marriage here at Focus on the Family. I know when you joined the team a few years back, that was the goal, to have you walk in the door every day thinking about marriage. Hey, today we do want to talk about this big issue of communication. I mean, this is the core problem and the core opportunity in marriages today, isn't it?
5: Oh, absolutely. I mean, really, communication is the lifeblood of a marriage. In other words, it's the essence. Next to our relationship with God, this is what will give a marriage the vitality, the strength, the power to be strong.
1: What are some of those obstacles that we face in our communication with the person who is the closest to us, who knows us the best, yet we don't seem to always know what to say or how to respond?
6: Well, there's several of them that actually get in the way. I know for me as a mom and a wife, just the pace that we live life at, just being very, you know, task-oriented, we got to do this, we got to do that, you know, Greg picked this kid up. I mean, it's just constant in many ways.
5: And then
6: ways,
5: I forget.
6: Of course.
5: It creates more problems.
1: I love that. I saw the stat, I think, in the book where it's less than 4 minutes a day that a
6: mm-hmm.
1: couple actually spends together on average.
6: Mm-hmm.
1: That was a little shocking to me, actually. I think Gene and I spend a little more than four minutes. I'm not going to disclose how much more.
5: Yeah.
1: But four seems really light.
5: Well, and the key being 4 minutes in meaningful communication. So Erin and I, throughout the day, will spend a lot of time administrating our marriage,
6: mm-hmm.
5: talking about, to her point, task list, who's doing what. We'll talk about the budget. I mean, it's like we have a lot of business meetings where we're communicating, but really to have that life-giving, positive communication, I think that's where a lot of us struggle with, to Erin's point, really finding that time.
1: What's something we can do to enhance that aspect of our relationship, just to have more quality time, not business time?
6: Mm-hmm. I think first and foremost, it's becoming aware that typically most of us are failing at this. You know, 4 minutes a day, like you're saying, isn't enough. So to be intentional about that and just become aware that we have to set time aside for us to connect at a deep heart level.
1: What's a healthy time? I mean, if, as you look at the research, if a couple does X amount of time, their relationship tends to be healthier.
5: Yeah, actually, the research does say about 20 minutes a day. So if there's 20 minutes a day that we're turned towards each other, TV's off, we're away from the distraction. So maybe for us, a lot of times it's right before we go to bed. It just seems that there's a night, kids are down, we're just now laying in bed together. That can be a great time just to have this, the kind of communication, again, that's not about administrating our marriage, but we're really just checking in. How are you feeling? What's going on today? Those kinds of conversations will give our marriage life.
1: Whew, I'm so glad I asked Gene that question last night. So
5: did
1: I just said, how you doing? How you feeling? Now, I'm not going
6: to
1: say I'm a lot more than 4 minutes a day, but I'm going to work on it for 20. I think some marriage specialists will talk about, especially for men, just talk about something in your day rather than one-word answers. When your wife says, how'd your day go? Don't say good. Talk about something. And I mean, even if it doesn't make sense to your wife, just say something.
6: The one word that we have come across, or I didn't realize I didn't like until we got married, was fine.
1: I learned about that word when Jean one time early in our marriage said, "How does this dress look?" Uh-huh. I said, "Oh, it looks fine."
6: No.
1: She did not like that response. I mean, it was like, fine. I mean, fine. It looks good.
6: Yeah.
1: Oh, you're making up for it now.
6: there's no going back from that.
1: I think fine should just be ejected from the English language because nobody likes that word.
6: Mm-hmm.
1: Talk about family of origin. It's really interesting to me. So often, you know, it's joked in many circles, Christian circles too. You know, when you're going to get married, look at her mom, and both in her exterior as well as her interior, and that's the person you're most likely going to be close to marrying. We don't think about that much, do we?
5: Mm-hmm.
1: And so often the family of origin does play such a role in how we're shaped and how we grow up.
6: Mm-hmm.
1: How did that play a role in your life, Aaron?
6: Well, it was a major difference in the types of families we came from as far as communication and dealing with conflict. My family, you know, communication was you'd throw it all out there and kind of hash it out and, you know, and then walk away. And so when Greg and I first got married, I'd, you know, bark something at him and he wouldn't respond. And I'd be like, excuse me, you know.
5: I'd go to my happy place and just
1: were you hiding or
5: curl up on the ground.
1: What was it? I mean, when you say bark something, what did that sound like?
6: The intensity, the maybe some anger, you know, just yelling. The tone was loud. And for Greg and his family, it was complete opposite of that.
5: Yeah, to work something out. It's just very calm. Everybody's kind of seated. We're talking, you know, just talking it through. And so I didn't know how to handle that level of intensity. And so I would just shut down. And so I just would look like a deer in the headlights.
1: How long did it take you to figure this trigger out, this mechanism was going on?
5: Well, we've been married 23 years, so about 22 years. it's just an ongoing. First couple years it took.
1: Yeah.
5: You know, I've heard that it can take about, this freaked me out when I heard it. It can take about 9 to 14 years to fully kind of adjust from what you were used to as a single and your family of origin truly into functioning as a well-oiled machine inside of a marriage.
1: Yeah.
5: I mean, that was huge. I mean, most of us think, oh, we'll adjust very quickly, but give that some time. You'll get there.
1: Describe some of those common gender differences. Some people listening may never have thought about it in this way. And, of course, in the culture, we're constantly hearing there's no difference. But MRI scans and brain research are showing there are huge differences in the way we think male and female.
5: Yeah.
1: Talk about those.
5: You know, for me, I was literally, this is the truth this morning, just kind of got up early, just reflecting on our conversation today. And I was thinking about this and going, man, I wish I had a good analogy to describe the differences between men and women. And no lie, my cat came walking by. We have a cat. And then my sister and her family's been here and they brought their dog. And so literally watching the difference, all of a sudden I went, oh my goodness, that is believe now that women, in terms of communication, are like dogs. Okay, now men are like cats.
1: So I think you're going the other way.
5: No, listen. It's because even think about it, dogs are so relational. They're so social. They want to be around others. They want to relate and connect. And all you have to do is walk up and say, "Hey, do you want to?" And they're like, you know, they're just like, "Yeah, I'll do whatever you want." And versus a cat, very, you know, likes to be on their own, very independent. Kind of aloof a little bit to where you can't just walk up to a cat and just try to connect. Sometimes they will, sometimes they won't. And I'm telling you, like, all I have to say to Erin is, hey, do you want to go for a talk? And she's like, I'm there and we can go out and have this talk. But to a cat, to really get that cat to interact, you have to play with it. I mean, you get a little string and start playing and that cat will do it. And I'm telling you, that's just like a guy. Is that we're a little bit more independent, we're a little bit more isolated, we're solitary, and to get us really involved in that conversation can take a little bit more work. And that was a huge, as I sat there and just watched these two, I'm like, that's a one way to describe the differences.
1: You know, Greg and Aaron, it seems to me one of the difficulties we have in marriages, and in Christian marriages as well, is we fall into ruts. I mean, we're doing the same thing in year 5 as we do in year 9 and 15 and 20 and 30. You have a concept about having a desire to be known and to know in your marriage. You need to have an appetite for that. Talk about that.

0: And, you know, just the chaos and the activity level and, you know, but I'm changing as a mom. He's changing as a dad. We're changing as a husband and as a wife. And so we have to continue to know each other. But then also we have to offer who we are. You know, when you have a conversation with someone and you share your heart so deeply and then you get nothing in return, what fun is that?
1: Yeah.
0: You know, and so it's awesome when you can also share who you truly are with your spouse, because that breeds this deep, intimate connection within your marriage.
1: Well, we're talking about gender differences here. So when you look at men, and again, correct me if I'm wrong, Greg, but oftentimes for men being that cat type personality, meaning a loner, kind of aloof, I can curl up in a ball and I'll be fine, and just set me in the sunshine in the window
0: just
1: all day.
0: Just scratch behind my
1: ears. Just scratch my ear once in a while.
2: But, and feed me.
1: But men can do that. We can pull back from intimacy. And what I mean by that is emotional intimacy, being engaged with our wives. Talk about how a couple deals with that on the men's side. You know, when a woman is so frustrated, someone listening right now saying, oh, that all sounds well and good, but man, we don't communicate in our marriage and it's killing me as a woman.
0: It is, I would say over and over again, when I talk with women and just girlfriends, that they consistently complain about that, that my husband just will not talk to me. And, you know, there's so many different angles to take on this, but I would say first and foremost, as a woman, to realize that your husband is different than you are. And it's how God made us. I'm so thankful Greg is different than me in communication, because he brings so much balance to me. You know, having that laid back, you know, personality, and maybe not being quite like the puppy, you know, jumping and elated with conversation, it brings a balance to me. And, you know, not to have the expectation that he's going to be like my girlfriends, who we can sit down at a cup of coffee and go deep quick and, you know, have this deep, intimate conversation within 2.5 seconds. It's going to take him a while to emerge into that conversation.
2: And for me, I think that's the best advice. For Erin to really understand that, yeah, I'll never be like her girlfriend. I like to communicate in a very different way. And see, I think the misnomer is that men actually love to communicate. We're just going to communicate very, very differently. And I tell women, I said, if you really want to learn how to talk to a guy, watch ESPN. Seriously.
1: Now they'll laugh and say, I don't want to do that.
2: Right. I'm saying do it to study, because how ESPN lays out their show is exactly how a man likes to communicate.
1: Describe it.
2: For example, so ESPN will usually start with the best clip, and then they'll back up and explain it. So Erin will call me and she'll say, hey, I was just in the car and I was talking to a friend and we were talking about our day and we were talking about this and we were talking about that. And then she said something and it really hurt my feelings. I don't think that way. See, that it's too much information, versus if she calls me and says, hey, you know what? So-and-so just really hurt my feelings. See, that's giving the little clip ahead of time. And then we can back up and talk about some of the details.
1: So you know the context.
2: I need a diet story. I need to know the context. Because there's times where she'll call me and it's all these details. And then we might shift into, oh, by the way, Taylor called. Wait, what? We weren't talking about Taylor. Who's Taylor? We were talking about so-and-so. Yeah. And so we men are not multitaskers. We can focus in on one thing. And that's why I'm telling you, watch ESPN and take notes and watch how they do it. They're quick little sound bites. They're quick. They give the best part. And then they back up and might unpack a little bit of the story. I think that's how men love to communicate. Huh.
3: And we're talking, of course, in generalities here.
2: Right.
3: This is stereotypical.
2: Right.
3: And
2: not
3: because
2: all men will
3: it's
2: be like
3: generally
2: this.
3: True. And there are some women who are going to be more like that.
2: Definitely.
3: And more guys who are going to be a little more communicative. But talking to Dr. Greg Smalley and his wife, Erin, today on Focus on the Family with Jim Daly. And we're covering a portion of their book, The Wholehearted Wife.
1: Greg and Erin, you talk about five levels of communication. Talk about those. What are they? And help us frame the different levels of communication.
0: You know, there are five different levels of communication: cliches, facts, sharing opinions, sharing feelings, and sharing needs. And you can see that they go deeper and deeper from facts all the way down to sharing needs. And the biggest thing that we take away from this is that most couples get stuck in the first three levels.
2: You know, fact and information is, hey, how was your day? And so you're just sort of unpacking what's going on in your day.
1: You're actually answering the question.
2: Yeah.
1: Okay.
2: Exactly.
0: And then you go to
2: without
0: sharing.
2: Without saying fine.
0: Yeah, don't say fine. Then you go to sharing opinions. Well, my opinion on this is, you know, I think that was really, you know, pretty

0: stupid, you know, whatever.
1: She was looking right at me.
2: She wasn't looking at me.
3: This is where a lot of couples bog down, right?
1: Because finding a happy place.
3: They feel like I'm sharing my opinion, but you're not paying any attention, or you're invalidating.
2: Well, and what you're talking about is you're moving through levels of intimacy.
0: Yes, and the deeper levels of intimacy come with, you know, 3, 4, and 5, sharing opinions, feelings, and needs. And the problem is that most couples get stuck simply sharing cliches and facts.
1: And I think part of the big problem, too, is that when you watch the average women, so when they're talking to each other, man, they get to the needs and feelings so quickly. It's amazing. It's cool to actually watch that. That is completely different than what most guys can do. And like my dad used to use this great analogy when talking about physical intimacy, that men are like microwave ovens, very quickly, easily turned on. But more sexually, women are like crockpots, just very slow to warm up. That's exactly reverse when you're talking about communication, that women are like microwave ovens. Boy, they can go deep in a split second. We can be the deepest levels of communication. But see, men, we're like crockpots. See, we need to warm up.
2: In communication.
1: Erin will call me and we'll just, hey, how you doing? Great. And she'll go so deep, so fast. And I'm like that deer in the headlights again. I kid with her at times. I'm like, hey, I need a little communication foreplay here. Warm me in to this. How did we get so deep? And so I think it's helpful to remember, again, that men probably aren't going to go to those deepest levels that fast.
2: But what keeps a couple stuck? What I'm thinking about when you talk about cliches, I could easily see most men landing there and staying there. Because as you risk intimacy, being known, you risk being sorted out. And a lot of wives, and again, we're talking in generalities, seem to find pleasure in sorting out their husbands. And so we pull back and we stay with cliches, news, weather, and sports, because it's comfortable. I don't get in trouble. And I'm going to stay here and you go talk to your girlfriends.
1: Or we just don't really know where the conversation is going. Like for a woman, she's wanting to go deep and to connect, really get into talking about emotions. All that for her is what she's really out for. For the average guy, we need a purpose to these conversations. I need to know, where is this thing going? Is there a problem to solve, something to fix, a question to answer, something I need to deal with? And so oftentimes what can actually be really helpful is that Erin will say, hey, I'd like to talk to you, but I just need you to listen. Or, hey, can you really help me think this through? I need some help kind of problem solving this. And I mean, that it so frees me, because now I understand where this is going. Women will talk just to connect and relate. There doesn't have to be any point to that. And that's a good thing. And that's how God made them. But again, to your point, most women. Mm-hmm. But for me, I need to see, I get stuck when I'm like, where are we going? So I might revert back to that cliche kind of fact level, because that's a more comfortable place for the average guy.
0: Yeah. And often going to these deep levels can lead to conflict, because if it's not okay for me to have a different opinion than Greg in our marriage, you know, if it leads to us, you know, battling through who's right and who's wrong, or, you know, whose opinion is more scientifically research based, you know, it's not safe. And, you know, then you get into sharing your feelings and your needs. That's intimate, you know, heart information that we're offering to one another. And if it leads to conflict every single time, you know, why would a man want to go there? Why would a woman want to go there? Thus, they get stuck talking about cliches and facts and information.
2: Well, it's so true. And I think we naturally, as human beings, we move to the place of comfort, not pain, not difficulty. But, you know, that really is what Jesus calls us to do.
1: Yeah.
2: And that's probably why marriages where their communication is working, it's healthy and it's working better. Mm-hmm. And where there's a light communication, it's not as healthy as it could be. And it's certainly not everything that God would want in our relationship. That reflects Him. Greg, in the book you talk about, and I'm sure it's Erin talking about this, you being a husband whisperer. that's pretty funny. But what does that mean to be the husband whisperer for wives who are trying to figure out this guy that they don't understand?
1: Yeah, you know, the meaning behind it was just that I love more than anything when I get a chance to sit down with women and just really coach them from the mind of a guy. You know, as a guy, boy, when you do this, this is how that ends up making me feel. Or if you want this, when you say it this way or whatever. I mean, it was more out of a spirit of going, hey, you've got all these questions about your husband. as a guy, let me just sit down with you and just have conversations about, you know, here, from the mind of a guy, here's what we're thinking, here's what we would want. And so that's what was so much fun about the book, is that Aaron got to really encourage women how to apply these things first and foremost to their own lives. Mm-hmm. And then I got the opportunity just to say, hey, let me coach you. As a guy, as a husband, here's how I would want this to work. And so it wasn't that I'm talking to my wife, which, I mean, that would be awkward and hard and it would feel so self-serving, but to be able to talk to other women going, here's what this really
2: means.
1: Let me give you some insider information.
2: Let me also, the 80-20, 90-10 rule probably applies. I mean, these things are always going to be good tools, and they'll work for most couples.
1: Definitely.
2: There are going to be some situations where a desperate wife is trying this and her husband's not responding.
1: Definitely.
2: It's probably an indication that you really do need deeper counseling and different help, because there's other root issues going on that need to be dealt with.
1: Definitely. I mean, your husband's always going to be the expert in him. Mm-hmm. And so the more you commit to having a spirit of, boy, I want to keep learning. I want to earn a PhD in you. The more, if that's the spirit, it doesn't matter which side of the gender difference you really fall on. It's just going, you know, we are different. I'm going to really spend the time learning about you and how you are unique.
2: Hey, Greg and Aaron, you've written this book, The Wholehearted Wife, for women. There's lots of good information in there for men as well, mm-hmm. but it really is aimed at a woman and how she relates to her husband to better understand him. But talk to the woman who maybe feels frustrated. She doesn't know next steps. There doesn't seem to be that connection. And because of that, she's kind of pulled back trying. Mm-hmm. Aaron, maybe you're best qualified here as the woman at the table. Mm-hmm. What can she do to begin to change that tone? You can't change the other person.
0: Mm-mm.
2: So if you're frustrated with him, that may be something you have to let go and then concentrate on what you can do. But what mm-hmm. advice do you have for that wife in the marriage where it is at a point of tension?
0: Mm-hmm.
2: She's tried everything, at least she thinks she's tried everything. Mm-hmm. What can she do?
0: You know, in The Wholehearted Wife, over and over again, we say you cannot control anyone but yourself. So if you're frustrated and, you know, pulling back, and he senses that, so what can you control? It's you that you can control. And I would say, first and foremost, evaluate, where's your heart at? If your heart's closed down when you're interacting with him, you're frustrated, you know, there's maybe a root of bitterness that has, you know, started to grow, step back and you know, really spend some time reflecting on that, praying about it, you know, maybe talking to some other women, maybe a counselor, because an open heart, he's going to sense that you start pursuing him and, you know, and showing up in a fully different way. It will influence the overall dynamic of your relationship.
1: Yeah, I love that. You know, for me, I think it's so powerful when Aaron, when you praise me, there's something that so opens me up to just want to connect. Just the other day, she was just talking to some people, and I was happened to be standing there, and she's just talking about, boy, I was watching Greg counsel this guy, and it was amazing, la, la, la. And I mean, we're just drawn to that. And so I know that for this season, you might be extremely frustrated,
0: mm-hmm.
1: but do not give up. Do not let Satan convince you that he will not change, that you will not connect. Boy, the worst question is, how can I change my marriage? The best question is always, how can I be a better spouse? And then what can you do? And as you pursue your husband, you encourage him, you praise him, you learn how he loves to communicate, you know, he'll start to respond to that.
2: Good advice. The Wholehearted Wife, Greg and Aaron Smalley, thanks for being with us.
1: Thank you for having
0: us. Thanks for having us.
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0: What a night! I absolutely loved the concert. And how good were those cocktails? It's late and I have to drive to Richmond. I have to work in the morning.
1: How much have you had to drink?
0: Just a few. It'll be fine. I know the road. Let's go.
1: I've had the best time tonight. I cannot wait to do that. 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
1: What a night. I absolutely loved the concert. And how good were those cocktails? 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

There's something about it that can cut right to your heart. In its most effective form, it comes from the most unexpected place, someone close. Betrayal. It's an absolute shocker. You thought you knew the person, and then you were wrong. When it happens, it's like someone sticks a knife into an open wound and twists it. And it seems as though a part of you dies in the process. So what motivates someone to do that? The longer I live, the more it seems everyone does something for a reason that's completely reasonable to them. In one of the most famous cases historically, Judas sold out Jesus for 30 pieces of silver. Why? Why would anyone do that to someone who'd never done anything even remotely wrong toward them? It's something of a mystery, but the outcome wasn't. Betrayal and death was the price for reconnection to relationship with God for us, and Jesus was prepared to pay it.

and relent. Will you forgive and I won't forget?

0: Do you like a good yarn? Most people do, and in times gone by, it was a real art form. Jesus used stories to make a point, and one of the yarns he told was about two guys going to church. One, a very pious, stuck-up religious leader, the other, a tax man. The poser prayed, "Oh God, I thank you that I'm not like the dregs of humanity, and especially that tax collector. I fast a couple of times a week and give away a part of all my income. Gee, I'm good." At the same time, the tax man over in the corner, in the shadows, couldn't even lift his head up, and he just prayed from his guts, "God, I'm a wreck. I know it. You know it. Just have mercy. I'm way short of your standards. Forgive me." Jesus' point was, Mr. Pious, nose in the air, was going to wind up flat on his face. But those who come to God with no pretense and complete transparency are loved and welcomed every time.
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1: They say time heals, but I don't think that's true. 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
1: In the tsunami appeals, we saw many individuals and corporations make what seemed to be extremely generous donations. We assume they were generous because they were so large. Jesus reflected on generosity when he drew attention to an offering placed in a collection box at the temple. The widow had given just a few cents, but Jesus told those listening that this was the most generous gift given because it was all she owned. Jesus' point was that generosity is not marked by the size of the gift, but by the sacrifice that it represents. If when you give, there's no sense of sacrifice, then while you've been helpful, you may not actually be generous. Generosity is not so much defined by what is given, but by what is left after you've given. In a country as wealthy and prosperous as Australia, living in a world dominated by millions of people struggling for survival on a daily basis, we need to learn again the art of sacrificial generosity.
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1: I need you to care.

0: What we would all really love is a relationship where we experience permanent happiness. A relationship where we feel good, and then it just gets better, and then it becomes intoxicatingly wonderful. Permanent smile plastered on our face, generated by a permanent feeling of warmth and love. If this is not happening to you right now, well, I've yet to meet anybody who experiences this in a long-term relationship. You may have had such an experience during courtship, and it was great. But anybody who has been in a relationship for quite some time and now have children and loads of responsibilities and a number of stresses and problems for such happiness, let alone things getting better, seems elusive. The only place where such happiness is a reality is in a feel-good movie or an equally feel-good romantic novel. There's no such thing as permanent happiness, despite what we see in the pictures of the glossy magazines. So how can a couple experience a good measure of happiness? First, if you are not happy in a relationship, it is most likely also true for your partner. Let this be a topic of discussion. You may be surprised what you discover from each other. It would also be useful to find out what is missing in the relationship or what has been lost that makes you both feel unhappy. The second thing is you need to choose words and behaviors that you know will make the other person feel happy. This is relationship psychotherapist Hans Kelder.
1: Music that moves you. Hope that lifts you. Ultra 106.5.

Yeah, don't talk down to me, that's not gonna work now. Packed all my clothes and I moved out. I don't even wanna go to your house. Every time I sit on that couch, I feel like you lecture me. Eventually, I bet that we could've made this work and probably would've figured things out. But I guess I'm a letdown, but it's cool, I checked out. Oh, you wanna be friends now? Okay, let's put my fake face on and pretend now. Sit around and talk about the good times, that didn't even happen. I mean, why are you laughing? Must've missed that joke, let me see if I can find a reaction. No, but at least you're happy.

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Sometimes someone just takes our heart. We didn't plan it or necessarily mean for it to happen. They've just got our number. They may be the last person we or our family or friends would have expected. They may be considered unrespectable, but we're overwhelmed and transfixed with them all the time. It may be that we've known them or known of them for years, or maybe they are a chance encounter one summer's night. Either way, our extraordinary sudden love and adoration for them catches even us by surprise.

0: For many of us, our coming to believe in Jesus is just like this. 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But now he enthuses our whole life, and we cannot help but keep coming back to him again and again.
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3: Have you ever looked at your circumstances and concluded that the timing is just all wrong? That the situation is too messy, too complicated, too far gone for anything good to come from it? Well, we've all been there. What if the very moment that looks most impossible to you is precisely the moment God has been waiting for? I am Clayton Bjellin, and today on Insight for Living, Chuck Swindoll begins a message that will challenge everything you think you know about the impossible situations. This is the final message in Chuck's 12-part series called How Great is Our God?
4: Will you open your Bible to the third gospel, named the Gospel by Luke, first chapter beginning at verse 26 through verse 38. We have one of the early accounts of that scene where Mary was informed of the plan of God for the bringing of his son, the Messiah. Luke 1:26. Now in the sixth month, the angel Gabriel was sent from God to a city in Galilee called Nazareth, to a virgin engaged to a man whose name was Joseph, of the descendants of David, and the virgin's name was Mary. And coming in, he said to her, "Greetings, favored one, the Lord is with you." She was very perplexed at this statement, kept pondering what kind of salutation this was. The angel said to her, "Do not be afraid, Mary, for you have found favor with God. And behold, you will conceive in your womb and bear a son, and you shall name him Jesus. He will be great and will be called the Son of the Most High, and the Lord God will give him the throne of his father David, and he will reign over the house of Jacob forever, and his kingdom will have no end." Mary said to the angel, "How can this be, since I am a virgin?" The angel answered and said to her, "The Holy Spirit will come upon you, and the power of the Most High will overshadow you. And for that reason, the holy child shall be called the Son of God. And behold, even your relative Elizabeth has also conceived a son in her old age. And she who was called barren is now in her sixth month. For nothing will be impossible with God." And Mary said, "Behold, the bondslave of the Lord. May it be done to me according to your word." And the angel departed from her.
3: 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Chuck titled today's message, "The Spirit's Most Significant Mission."
4: The old college professor loved to ask each entering class the same question. "What would you recommend?" And then he spelled out the situation. A middle-aged man was rather ill-tempered and sometimes brutal. According to some reports, he drank too much. He had a hard time holding a job, and he was weak-willed. His wife, she was not well physically. Ultimately, she died of the disease that had plagued her for years, tuberculosis. Of the 8 children born to her, only 3 lived to adulthood. At this particular time and in that region of the world, death rate among children was high. Only 3 out of 5 made it to adulthood. They died of typhoid fever, diphtheria, smallpox, and the most dread of all diseases at the time, syphilis. The woman now discovers she is, again, pregnant. Chances are good she will not live through childbirth. All right, class, what would you recommend? Not surprisingly, the great majority, year after year, almost in unison and without hesitation, in one word announced abortion. And as they had a chance to explain it, the woman has no reason to give birth, to struggle through the birth and possibly die. Congratulations, said the prof. You have just killed Ludwig van Beethoven. On the 6th of December each year, music lovers the world over pause and recognize the enduring music of this genius, who in less than 60 years on this earth left us with music we love to hear to this day. Most of us had little, if any, awareness of the threatening situation that surrounded his birth. And by the way, his mother lived on, which is often the case. We celebrate the lives of great men and women, some of them having been borderline geniuses during their earthly life, having left great contributions to this earth, and seldom do we pause and think about that which surrounded the pregnancy of their mother and the early childhood of their lives. Travel from the 1770s back a number of centuries to another era and another time. A time when most women needed to think twice before they even gave thought to a new birth. Sherwood Wirt, now gone from us, leaves this in his legacy as he describes the times. The people were being heavily taxed and faced every prospect of sharp increases to cover the expanding military expenses. The threat of world domination by a cruel, ungodly, power-intoxicated band of terrorists was ever just below the threshold of consciousness. Moral deterioration had corrupted the upper levels of society and was moving rapidly into the broad base of the populace. Intense nationalistic feeling was clashing openly with new and sinister forms of imperialism. Conformity was the spirit of the age. Government handouts were being issued with increasing lavishness to keep the population from rising up and throwing out its leaders. Interest rates were spiraling upward in the midst of an inflated economy. External religious observances were considered a political asset. An abnormal emphasis was being placed on sports and athletic competitions. Racial tensions were at the breaking point. The one in charge of the nation was now approving the deaths of babies. In such a time and amid such a people, a child was born to a migrant couple who just signed up for a fresh round of taxation. It doesn't sound like the kind of setting into which you would want anyone to be born. And if given the opportunity to offer our recommendation, we would probably say, get out of the country. At best, best, or don't even have that child at worst. But God's opinion, which is always greater than ours, stated so clearly in Galatians 4 and verse 4, when the fullness of time came, God sent forth his son. I like the way one of the paraphrases renders it. When the right time came, the time God decided on, he sent his son. It's easy to forget the kind of times into which Jesus was born. And what makes his birth all the more amazing is that it was, in God's estimation, the right moment. Though in the world's eyes, there would have been 100 reasons to choose another time, either before then or after the fact. But those prophecies waited to be fulfilled. And that is what was accomplished according to God's promise, just as he planned. Some dear friend of our family told Cynthia and me, even before we started having children, if you wait till you can afford them, you'll never have children. Wise words. If God were to wait until time was just right, there would never have been a son sent. But against all the odds, and in spite of the threatening situation that even this young couple faced after the birth, God brought forth his son. And by the way, he had all of the arrangements put together before time ever began. I provided you in my outline today on the reverse side a chart I want you to look at. Sometimes it is difficult to track the original events when they are packed together and covered in various books of the Bible. So I've not only given you the event, but I've also given you the scriptures that you can track from one to the other. There are 10 of them, and they climax, of course, at Luke 2 with the birth of the baby in Bethlehem. The events began with the angel's visit with Zacharias. And then following that, Elizabeth, his wife, has the wonderful news that she will conceive in her old age. Following that, the angel visits with Mary to tell her of this miraculous conception that would soon happen. After that, Mary actually conceives. And then she has this visit with Joseph, which is implied in Matthew's account. Following that, Joseph's initial reaction, which imagination helps us understand, is full of all the struggles any one of us could identify with. And then there's Mary's trip to visit her relative Elizabeth, followed by Joseph's dream and his decision. Early on, he chose that he will simply divorce her, just put her away. In the dream, he realizes from the presence of the angel who visits with him that this is of God. Joseph and Mary are then married, and then shortly thereafter, they're on their way to Bethlehem, where she comes to term and has the child. Those events will help you put the pieces together as various

Mary. Understand, men and women, that this is a first. This is a first. I know that every year we return to these scenes, and every time we return, if you're not careful, it's sort of a ho-hum. Here we go again with the same story. Though it's the same story, the events surrounding it and the thoughts related to it are all fresh if you will allow your mind to ponder them. The angel we read in verse 26 is sent from God to a city in Galilee called Nazareth. But before that is mentioned, we're told it was in the sixth month. If a person is reading the gospel by Luke for the first time, there is only one question that individual would ask. The sixth month of what? The sixth month of the year? The sixth month since he had already told Mary there would be a visit? No, neither of the two. This is the sixth month of Elizabeth's pregnancy. Her relative, up in years, has already been told and has had the thrill of her life to know that she would conceive. She conceives a child, and now the baby's been growing 6 months in her womb. It's in that sixth month the angel Gabriel comes to Mary. I'm sure Mary, the relative of Elizabeth, has had a great delight in thinking what fun it will be to hold that little baby in her arms. Little does Mary realize she'll have her own baby to hold in her arms in 9 months. She would never have anticipated it. But before we get there, look, this appears to be a sudden event. The angel Gabriel is sent from God to a city in Galilee. But it isn't sudden. In the council of divine decrees, before there was ever time on earth, before there was ever matter, before there was a sun, moon, or stars, the Godhead together planned salvation. And in the plan of salvation, it was ordained that this angel be sent on this particular day to this particular woman living in this particular place. The reason I overwork this is because we have no business thinking that because something happens suddenly on earth, that it's sort of a surprise to God. It's as though the heavens are going, wow, we didn't know that was going to happen. Look at this. As a matter of fact, nothing is a surprise to our God. Planning our salvation, knowing our need for the Savior, our God already has put together the plan that on this very day, at this particular time, this angel, the messenger angel, would leave the throne room of the Father and come to this earth. And we read he would come to the city in Galilee called Nazareth. The reason Luke writes it like that is because there were people reading it for the first time who would not know where Nazareth was. His gospel would spread across the whole known world, but who ever heard of Nazareth? It's a tiny place. And if you think Nazareth is small, Bethlehem is even smaller. I mean, to us, Bethlehem is, whoa, Bethlehem. And then you go there and you say, as you look at that, that's it? Is that all there is to Bethlehem? And Nazareth, just to tell him it's in Galilee. And if that's obscure, think of trying to find the woman there that he was. Oh, there was no trouble finding her. Remember, he's sent from God. And never forget, when something occurs in your life, it's been allowed by God. Don't look upon it as a coincidence. Don't think of it as just being in the right place at the right time. I spoke last week on unidentified inner promptings. I call them UIPs. Oh, you should read my emails this week. People have gotten UIPs all over the place. Some of them, I'm not sure they're UIPs, but that's okay. Others, they have genuinely been. One lady stood in tears this morning to tell me about an event that she said, you would not believe how this occurred. I said, I believe it. As a matter of fact, God planned it. Mary knows nothing of it. She's never read Luke 1. She's just living her life, doing whatever a young Jewish teenager would be doing. But never doubt it. The destination is determined. The person is selected. The situation is complicated. And the mission is humanly impossible. All four are true. Let me unpack them. First, the destination.

0: destination. The angel was to go to the city called, really we would call it a village, called Nazareth. Nazareth is where Mary lived. It's where Joseph lived. It's where they have been betrothed. Unlike today, in those days, in a Jewish marriage, there was the commitment to one another followed by the signing of a betrothal covenant, which lasted usually about a year. During that year, they were known as husband and wife. Though they didn't live together, they were not intimate with one another. They were seen as husband and wife, which explains why he is called her husband on occasion, though they've not actually been married. But the betrothal was a permanent engagement, could be broken only by divorce or, in the case of unfaithfulness, stoning. They are committed to one another in this betrothal, and the angel is to find her in the city of Nazareth, and he does so. So the person is selected. She is a virgin. Parthenos is the Greek term, one who has never been intimate with a man. Parthenos. It's used also by Matthew in his account. And here it's used in Luke. She is the virgin, never knew a man. Now the situation is complicated. Complicated. Why? Because the plan of God required depositing on this earth a sinless but very human individual. How do you get a child born without sin who comes from the womb of his mother or her mother? How do you do that? The possibilities get a little bit complicated. I took my time this week to think through what those possibilities were. Listen to them. First, God could have chosen a human mother and a human father and then put the baby there and have them have the child. The problem is you've got a sinful product. I know, everyone but your grandchild falls in the category. But trust me, every person born on this earth is a sinner except Jesus. How do you do that? Can't come from just an average man and woman. That's the result of intercourse, and then the baby 9 months later is born. You'd have a sinful child. And through God's plan, all the way back to the fall of Adam, sin entered into the world, and death by sin. So death passed upon all men and women. We are sinners by birth, by choice, and by nature. So we can't use even a good or godly man and woman together. So that won't work. Well, the second possibility is neither one. Just leave a divinely given gift on a doorstep. Mary finds the baby and claims it. The problem there, he's not truly human. Hasn't had a birth. So that won't work. The third possibility is to send a soul and spirit to live in a person already on earth. The problem is it would not be his own body, nor could it be said that he is truly human, but has in fact been brought into a life. So this leaves only the option, number four, the supernatural conception. The womb of Mary would be that earthly vehicle. However, the embryo would bypass the contamination with sin, since the tiny speck of life within Mary's womb would have been made possible, as we're going to read, by the Holy Spirit. The miracle is often called the virgin birth miracle. It's the virgin conception that is miraculous. The fact that a virgin could conceive is the miracle. The birth is very normal after the full 9 months have run their course. Never before, never since has this ever occurred. So now we come to this impossible situation, and I love it that it's impossible. I love it when God does the impossible. G. Campbell Morgan writes this: He was the God-man, not God indwelling a man, of such there have been many, not a man deified, of such there have been none, save in the myths of the pagan systems of thought, but God and man combining in one personality the two natures, a perpetual enigma and mystery baffling the possibility of explanation. Having read that, I'm now going to explain what baffles the possibility of explanation. Always makes me smile when I think about that. Like the statement, thanks be to God for his gift, too wonderful for words. And then I speak on it for 30 minutes to give you the words that are too wonderful for us to grasp. How do we really put it all together? How do we make sense out of what is absolutely impossible? You just keep reading the text. You keep reading the holy word of God. He comes to a virgin engaged to a man whose name was Joseph. Of the descendants of David, and the virgin's name was Mary. Remember, she wasn't expecting it. It was an absolute sudden surprise to her. She looks up and she sees the visible manifestation of an angelic being. Coming in, he said to her, "Hail, favored one. The Lord is with you." We're not surprised to read that she was very perplexed, verse 29. She's not questioning it. In fact, she's not disagreeing with it. She's just puzzled by it. How could this be? I've never been intimate with Joseph. I do not know a man.
1: 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I'm Clayton Bjellin. 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
6: It's just another opportunity to understand dynamics. Okay, we have marriage scenario, and now we have another project scenario. How do we share respect, and how do we interact, and how do we engage in these types of new problems? So for us, it was really great because it allowed me to say, hey, you know, I do care about the paint color in this scenario because it's important to you, right? And that's how we should be in marriage. Things that are important to you should be important to me, and I shouldn't just poo-poo them and throw them to the side.
7: Well, that's Dino Patron describing how marriage is a little like remodeling your home. And we're going to hear more about that comparison today on Focus on the Family with Jim Daly. I'm John Fuller, and thanks for joining us.
3: John, I don't think I've ever considered how to apply interior design techniques to my daily life, my marriage, my family. But I remember Gene and I, we were remodeling. I think it's the only big remodel we ever did.
8: Yeah, and good reason, right? It's a big deal.
3: Yes, but it was a lot more like the money pit than anything else. I mean, everything we touched broke, you know? And I'm looking forward to today's conversation because there is such an analogy between that remodel and what you're doing with your home and what you're doing in your spiritual life, your marriage, and everything else. I'm looking forward to it.
8: I am too. We have Ashley and Dino Patrone with us today. Dino is a software engineer, and Ashley is an interior designer. They have four children and a podcast, and there's a website. There's a lot here that the Patrones do. The podcast and book are called Designed to Last, Our Journey of Building an Intentional Home, Growing in Faith, and Finding Joy in the In-Between.
3: Dino and Ashley, welcome to Focus on the Family.
9: Thank you so much for having us.
3: So, yeah, like interior design and focusing on your family. How do these things connect?
9: Yeah.
3: Other than a big fight.
9: I know.
10: Actually, that's exactly about how it started.
3: Is that right?
10: Yeah, that means you're normal, actually.
3: Exactly. Yeah.
10: Yeah, it was not natural at first in terms of Ash's skill set and how her and I function together.
3: Describe her skill set right before her eyes.
9: Why don't we do that?
3: This is marriage counseling.
10: Yeah, exactly.
3: Now.
10: I'll tell you all the things that you're good at.
9: Yeah, okay. I'll just sit here.
3: Yeah, take it in.
10: No, so when we first got married, Ash obviously had an amazing skill set in creative design, and it was less a skill set and it was more of a hunger and a desire to be into that space. And it was really cool because I did not know that was necessarily something that was going to be an active part of our marriage, but here we are. You know, 18
3: well, let's do this, Ashley. Let's go back a little bit and talk about how you guys met and what was going on and how this amazing couple took root.
9: So we actually were set up by our moms.
3: That's always a good first start.
9: Oh, they love it, and they love to tell that story to everybody.
3: They're very proud, I'm sure. It worked, for sure.
9: So, yeah, we're a four-year age gap, and when my family lived in Washington State, his family also lived in Washington State for a few years, and our moms and our parents became friends, best friends, and years later, they decided, hey, why don't we set Dino and Ashley up? Like, Dino doesn't have a girlfriend. I was actually dating somebody at the time for a few years, and it wasn't going very well, and so we're like, why not? Why not just let's drive out to Vegas where his parents lived at the time and let's see if we can set the kids up.
10: We were actually engaged 4 weeks after that first setup.
3: But you had known each other a long time.
10: Our parents had, but each other we had not.
3: Oh, okay.
9: Yeah, we knew each other's families.
3: Wow.
9: So
3: how long did you date before you were saying, hey, maybe this is a permanent thing?
10: Yeah.
9: No, so that weekend we hung out. I broke up with my boyfriend over the phone because I realized at that point too, it wasn't just about Dino. It was about, okay, I was searching for something, I was looking for something, and I realized, whoa, I could find a believer, somebody that loves the Lord, and he's cute, and, you know, like,
3: Who would have thunk it?
9: I know, well, I didn't know it was possible, and I was just settling at the time, and I realized that, so after I broke up with my boyfriend, we just clicked.
3: You did describe this first 10 and a half months, I think, if I read that correctly in the book, as just about every day crying.
9: 10 and a half months of crying. Yes, yes. Well, this was the first time. So after we got married, it was 10 and a half months. We lived in Las Vegas together. And it was the first time I had left family. And it was the ultimate leave and cleave for sure. Yeah. So it was the best, probably one of the best things we've done.
10: Absolutely.
9: Yeah,
10: we highly recommend it.
3: If you don't mind me asking, how old were you guys when you got married?
10: I was 24 and she was 20.
3: Okay.
10: So, yeah, we were still pretty young.
3: Well, but that's a good time
9: in
3: life.
9: It was a great time. Yeah.
3: Dr. Al Mohler, who used to be on the board here, Focus, talks about that very vehemently today, that we as Christian parents are expecting our children to wait a long time to get married, you know, finish school, college, et cetera. He's like, let them get married sooner.
10: Oh, yeah.
3: So that they're not tempted.
10: Absolutely.
3: That's not bad advice, actually.
10: Yeah. No, we're 100% encouraging our kids to basically do exactly that. We'd love them to get married early if they can. Yeah.
3: Now, in your case, you start crying because you got married early, maybe.
9: Well,
3: but what was at the base of those tears? What was happening?
9: The base of the tears was I was alone for the first time. So the idea of getting married, it sounds amazing, young. And I loved Dino. We loved each other. We had a good marriage. But we were young and still trying to figure each other out. So all of a sudden, Dino's playing video games all the time. And I didn't know in our couple months of dating or being engaged that he even liked video games. So there were surprises that came up with no family to run to. And we had to just figure out everything on our own. So yeah. It was just a little bit of a shock.
3: All right, Dino, we're going to get you in here. You're a software engineer, which means you probably like structure, solving problems, maybe her problems pretty much all day long. I get that same criticism, trust me. It's like, that's a natural thing for us men to do.
10: Yeah, indeed.
3: Oh, you're expressing a problem. Let me tell you how you can fix it. To which Gene's like, what? Yeah. I need you to listen to me. So I'm learning slowly. But what was your headspace at that time as a new husband and whenever you got time, you're playing video games?
10: Yeah. So yeah, those early years, I was just very focused on myself. And I actually didn't see any of the major benefits or look into any of the major benefits of what fruit could I get out of our marriage. It was really, what is the closest dopamine kick that I could get right in front of my face? So discipline hadn't really incorporated itself into my life at that point yet. I was more concerned about what was a quick fix versus what things can I invest in long-term into my life to make it so that the longest part of my life is the most beneficial versus, you know, the short term.
3: You know, in some cases, let's talk guy to guy.
10: Yeah.
3: You know, I think I was in front of the video craze. I didn't have that issue. But news, weather, and sports, it's the same thing, screen time. Yeah. You know, I can just get home exhausted and want to get lost in that. Speak to that space where a lot of guys, for whatever reason, the way we're wired, et cetera, tend to lean into that kind of passive thing where I can just play games or watch TV and not have to interact.
10: Yeah, I think that it really comes down to what's going to be the quickest thing that's going to make me feel good in the moment versus what's going to be the thing that's going to help me in the long run, you know? Huh. And that's one of the big things that we advocate for now in on our podcast is stop thinking about the short-term things that are me and think about the long-term things that are us, you know? Because the Bible constantly is talking about the two shall become one, and especially in these early years, it was heavily about me and not us. And I didn't care about the benefits of what we could get. I just cared about what I could get, you know?
3: How long was it before you guys said, maybe counseling might be helpful? How many months or years passed?
9: Yeah, we did it right away. In that 10 and a half months,
3: yeah,
9: we
3: revelation.
9: Went to a counselor and I was like, "This, we need help." And
3: that was good.
9: Yeah.
10: Yeah. Yeah.
9: We had no shame in that. And it was helpful just to be able to talk about it and have a third party listen. We went to a Christian counselor and it was good.
10: Yeah, the two becoming one is a painful process. Yeah. It's, you know, there's a lot of stripping out and you have to sacrifice.
9: Lots of growing,
10: you know?
9: And stretching.
10: Yeah. So the counselor was great to just initially help us figure out, hey, maybe you do need to let aspects of you be removed so that the two of you can, you
3: know. Yeah, and now that you had your marriage figured out, you thought, oh, let's have kids now.
10: Yeah,
3: we're
9: right,
3: good.
9: Right.
3: So you had kids pretty quick too, right?
9: We did. Yeah, about 2 years in, we had our first son, Gabriel.
3: And then 16 months later?
9: We got pregnant by surprise. So we had another boy. And they're 15 months apart. No, so
3: it's really cool.
9: Yeah.
3: You did have something that so many couples can connect with, which miscarriage with number three.
9: Yeah.
3: Just describe, how did that impact you? How did you get through that and keep moving?
9: Yeah. That was difficult because we didn't know that I could have a miscarriage. You know, I'm young, didn't really talk to a lot of people about being pregnant.
3: Well,
9: or having
3: had two successful
9: And I had two successful pregnancies. So I thought, I don't have miscarriages. So I was very sick and we lost the baby at, 11 or 12 weeks.
3: Yeah.
9: And that was devastating, obviously. But it was also a time where my parents were lovely to us and they took the two boys and we were able to just have a couple of days for me to have the miscarriage at home and for us to just connect together and really just have peace with the Lord during that time. Yeah. It was a time for us to just count it all joy and just, I think the Lord really showed us that through that time.
10: Well, it was the first time in our marriage where we had
9: lost
10: been riding
9: anything.
10: High.
9: Yeah.
10: Our whole marriage, we had been riding high. Everything's all aces. Every time we did anything, it was going great. You know, we were on this beautiful, slow, steady up. Things are going greater. And then this was the first big punch in the gut that we had received. And looking back on it, it was an amazing opportunity for Ash and I to bond and figure out how to navigate the hard things like that, you know?
3: Let me ask you this because, you know, you have two broad responses to things that are tough in life. Mm-hmm. Either you get bitter and resentful or you lean into it and say, okay, Lord, what is it I can learn from this?
10: Yeah.
3: It sounds like you guys did choose that. But it's not easy.
9: No.
3: And then I think the question is more, speak to the value of the valley. Yeah. I love that concept, yeah. that metaphor, because mountaintop people are not very deep, in my opinion.
9: Yeah. No,
3: if all you've gone through is mountaintop experience, that's a great thing. It's a blessing. But I think they don't know themselves well, would be my observation. No, it's almost like when you go through a valley, you go through a trial, that's where the Lord shows up, and that's where you lean into him.
11: Yeah.
3: But for that person listening or viewing right now.
11: Yeah, that was probably our first difficult time, but it was not the last.
9: Many.
11: Yeah.
9: That has been our 19 years of marriage, is that verse, is finding joy in the in-between and counting it all joy in those trials, because that has been our marriage. But the Lord has equipped Dino and I with this ability to be able to see him and see what he's doing through it, use us too and the things that we're going through to show who he is and give him glory. So yes, I think I know there is a depth in those valleys that you cannot get anywhere else.
3: Yeah.
9: And it is one of the greatest gifts. That's why our faith is so strong, is because we've seen what he's done through those valleys.
3: Yeah. I want to back that truck up a little bit, because it sounds like, yeah, have joy in all things. But you guys had to figure that out.
9: Yeah.
3: It wasn't like you had magic dust sprinkled over you. I mean, these are things as a Christian you mature into.
11: Yeah.
3: And I think in the book you talked a lot about your desire to change each other. Hey, there's a revelation.
9: Yeah.
3: Welcome to marriage. Yeah. How much can I change you? And you really need to change to make my life a lot easier. Yeah. So speak to that moment of trying to change each other. And how did you learn that maybe that's not the place to start?
11: Yeah. You were the one who instigated this probably the most in our marriage, to be honest.
3: Instigated is an interesting word.
9: Was I the one that wanted to change? No. Well, I was really ready to change Dino everything about him, basically. No more gaming. Wait, you used to run marathons when we were dating, and now you don't work out at all. Where's your discipline? You know, just all the things that I could nitpick and nag about him. I was right there, ready to go.
3: Let me, maybe for husbands, if you could speak to us.
9: Yeah.
3: Why is that such a issue in marriage? I mean, I think both try to change each other. I'm not trying to present it differently. It just seems a little more important, perhaps, to the wives that you change, Mr. Husband.
9: Would it be maybe just a need for control, just, you know, wanting to control things? And we feel that it also could be like a motherly instinct, too, that I feel like I have to fix, I have to change, I have to bring this along. Or honestly, it could be just the sin of Eve, you know, that I feel like I have to convince Dino to do something.
3: You know, I think my experience with Jean, she has made me a much better man just out of those disciplines.
9: Yeah.
3: Raising for me my lack of spiritual awareness. You know, it'd be good to pray together. It'd be good to read the word together. Seriously. I mean, she has made me so much stronger in that way. But it did, you know, I don't think we're near perfect, but we have had to progress in that way. Speak to that dynamic. There is a healthiness to that open dialogue to say, hey, you know what? Can you get with the program a little bit?
9: Yeah, absolutely. So what I realized and God was showing me was that, you know, let me change Dino. Let me work on Dino and do these things. You don't have to do that. And I thought, wow, I actually don't want to do that. And I don't want to be Dino's mom. And what a burden I was carrying around trying to do that. So you're right. Yes, I can let the Lord do that, and he does it way better than I ever could. And then I can come alongside Dino, and I can be his encourager and his supporter and that, you know, helpful voice, his partner, you know?
3: Yeah, that's so good. You know, let me ask you, that opening we talked about, the money pit. I'm assuming you saw the movie.
9: I grew up on that.
3: You grew up on
9: that.
3: So, I mean, that, just for the listeners, I mean, this is something you've been doing, is the fixer-uppers and those kinds of things.
9: Yeah.
3: It's funny because it's rooted in reality. That's why we all laugh.
9: Yeah.
3: That's why the movie was made.
9: Yeah.
3: Because this is what happens to couples.
9: Mm-hmm.
3: You get into this thing, and then it's, it's this instant friction.
10: It is.
3: Why does that environment of remodeling a home, building a home, et cetera, why does that bring out kind of like the ugly parts of us?
10: Yeah, I've honestly seen it in us for sure, especially on the first few projects, because we're trying to figure out each other's roles. It's a totally different atmosphere now. Marriage is, hey, how can we be roommates and raise kids? Doing a home is, hey, how can you and I work in completely different roles doing a very difficult project together, right? Mm-hmm. So this, it, for us, it was really hard because we both wanted to be in the driver's seat on different roles, or we both wanted to drive at the same time on things. Yeah. So it took some time, especially on these first few projects,
11: for us to figure out, hey, who's doing what? Where are we best? How do we best complement each other?
9: Yeah, but then once you figure that out, it's like, oh, again, I don't want to be in, let you do the things that you're strong at and let me do the things that I'm strong at. And then we work so well together. Yeah. That's hard to do, though.
3: And I guess that metaphor is really it. Who's in the driver's seat? I mean, that is a great question that pops up. You know, I thought I was the one that got to pick the colors. Yeah. Why are you picking the colors? Yeah. I thought I decided the doorknob types, right?
9: Yeah.
3: And it creates this instant friction. But it would be, I would think, probably an illustration of things that are deeper in your relationship.
9: Yeah. You know, there's definitely a balance there because we want to be able to figure out what each other's strong points are and be able to work with those things. And then I also want to make sure that the things that matter to me are important to Dino, and the things that are important to Dino are important to me. And so even in a home remodel, especially in renovating, that is important because I'm going to care about things that he's not going to care about at all. He doesn't care about the paint color, but at least he can come along and, you know, act like he does or try to invest in it.
11: Yeah. It's just another opportunity to understand dynamics of how we have marriage scenario. And now we have another project scenario. How do we share respect and how do we interact and how do we engage in these types of new problems? So for us, it was really great because it allowed me to say, hey, you know, I do care about the paint color in this scenario because it's important to you, right? And that's how we should be in marriage. Things that are important to you should be important to me, and I shouldn't just poo-poo them and throw them to the side.
3: Yeah. Tell me about how you've parlayed this into a ministry. I mean, this is what's really interesting.
9: Yeah, well, you know, the beauty of social media and doing things online, I started my Instagram page and my blog years ago with design, and I had zero thoughts about having it be a part of a ministry at all. And it's just funny how God kind of uses the things that he's equipped us with and the gifts that he's given us. And he's like, well, actually, I gave you these gifts so that this could be a feeder for those things. So while the design stuff kind of brings people in, then they're actually seeing the root and the meat behind everything in our lives. So that just kind of started when we moved into a trailer, I guess it really started to come about.
3: Yeah. Let's talk about the trailer. Yeah. This is funny. So you guys decided you bought a piece of land, you sold your house and bought an RV.
11: Yeah.
3: But your experience was?
11: We were in this really comfortable phase of our lives. And we said, hey, let's blow all this up and sell everything and then move into a trailer and live on land. This will be a great idea. And the idea was initially, oh, we'll build a house in like 8 months and we'll be done. You know, we were delusional and we got bad advice and thought, you know, this will be really quick. And a year and a half later, had done basically nothing but move dirt around kind of thing. But in that year and a half, we realized it was not about building the house. God used the opportunity for us to go and be put through a harder scenario and go and work through difficult problems together to help us grow and figure out marriage differently, you know?
3: And in that process, did it teach you to manage your arguments better, I guess, is the
9: for
3: point?
9: Sure. Yeah. We were stripped
3: Please
9: away.
3: Please tell us how.
9: I mean, we were stripped away of everything that made us comfortable and everything that Dino loved. You know, he loved video games. There was no room for video games in the trailer. I loved buying things. There was no room to store things. So
3: because you had like 180 square feet.
9: It was 180 square feet. Yeah. Our three kids lived there. Everybody had a bunk and a bin. Like that was it. That was all the stuff you had. You had one dish, one everything.
11: Yeah. We even had to figure out how we were going to argue.
9: Yes,
11: right?
9: Exactly. There was no places to argue. So we had to do it in that space. And you had to figure things out. You couldn't just like storm off to the other side of the house. There was no other side of the house.
11: It's less impactful when you slam a sliding door, then you can still see your
9: feet. I know.
12: And you actually did that
9: we
12: kind
9: did
12: of stuff.
9: Do that.
12: You tried.
9: Yes. And then you just start laughing because it's like, I can see your feet over there.
3: You know? That's pretty
9: it's like,
3: funny.
9: What are we doing? No, okay, let's just talk about this.
12: No. Well, you did find, despite the arguing and even the kind of the death of that dream, you found contentment. You alluded to it, Dino, but talk about the bigger thing there underneath all of that.
11: Yeah, when you're stripped away of all the, like, we put ourselves in a scenario where, again, video games gone. The ability to run away when we're having an argument, gone. The ability to have all of our comforts, gone. And that just brings you into this refinement phase. And then you start to look for, well, where is our joy? What are the good things in our marriage that we want to cultivate? And then let's put our foot on the gas on those things. Let's really start to see what could happen if we really invested in our marriage. At the same time, I started to have a very deep desire and joy in discipline, just in physical disciplines, and started, which was ironic because this was something that Ash had been trying to, you know, push on me.
9: I was praying hard.
11: Yeah.
3: So she's giving you physical discipline, CPR, and then whoo, she took that first breath.
10: Well, she got out of the way. She, instead of nagging, she said, hey, what if you just, I encourage you and say, you do what you want to do, but I'm going to give you a high five if you're doing great. And if not, then I'm still going to be here and love you for no matter how you're going to do this. And it just made me desire to like, well, what happens if I actually am the man that she kind of needs? And what if I start to like change who I am to make it so that her and I could be something that's different together? And then once you start getting the benefits of those types of things, then it just becomes really easy, you know?
3: So that's a great example of your direction. Let's go with Ashley. What's something that was Dino ever saying, here's something you could do to improve?
9: Yeah, I mean, what drastically changed during that time in our marriage as well is I went to a Bible study, and I had gone to it every year. It was like a mom's group. But she said something very impactful to me that just was the getting out of the way and letting God do what he needed to do in your husband. And then to focus your thoughts and your mind and your words on the things that you love and adore about your husband and not to have negative thoughts about him. And so that just clicked, and it was just a game changer in myself and then in our marriage. And from there, I think a lot of things changed.
3: Ashley, let me, you know, you probably end up mentoring a lot of women. So let me ask the question on behalf of those women. They're going, yeah, that must have been easy for you and Dino.
9: Yeah.
3: You don't know my husband.
9: Yeah.
3: You know, how do you get out, practically speaking, how do you get out of that habit? Because it comes so easily to the flesh.
9: It does.
3: Let me criticize the ways that I observe you. It's just, man, it's the first thing off our tongue.
9: I know. I mean, the Bible says to hold our thoughts captive, and it is doing that. It's a discipline of the mind, and it's when something pops up, it's, no, I love Dino, and I love the great dad that he is. And even if you can't think of things that you really love and adore, you can think of things that you really love and adore. Like, you can dig deep and find things about that person.
3: You did marry him.
9: I mean, you did marry them. So there are things there if they aren't the obvious things. And then those things can become the obvious things again, you know?
3: Yeah.
9: But you have to start with the mind, and you really just have to reading your Bible, talking with the Lord, and holding those thoughts captive.
3: Well, let's land here. A major theme in your book, Designed to Last, is how you don't want to settle for what's comfortable. I think everybody's heard that as we've had our dialogue here. Dino, in fact, you felt like God gave you a vision about choosing the more difficult path, which is unusual.
10: Yeah.
3: You know, it's very proverb-esque. But how has that approach played out in your marriage and family?
10: Yeah.
3: That the more difficult path has been the better path.
10: Yeah. I feel adamant that by choosing to do the hard things in life, you get significant better improvements in your life out of it. And just being a man who has the ability to do hard things is a skill set that I want to be able to, that's the man who I want to be, you know? And in looking at our marriage, I had not done very difficult things up until that point. I wanted to be pushed harder. And I was before the Lord just saying, Lord, what would you want me to do in this scenario? And it was purely, he spoke to my heart and said, you can go which way you want to go here. I'm not going to force you down a path, but I have something that's different, that is a harder path, but there's some really cool stuff on this. Do you want to go down this with me? And it was just that posture of my heart of saying, I do. I want to go and do fun stuff alongside you. What cool things do you want to go do? Even if it's hard, I'm down to go do that, you know? And it was amazing. It has been incredibly fruitful.
3: This has been great. What a wonderful discussion. Yeah. Kind of in that lightheartedness, but there were some heavy gems in here about how to love each other better as a married couple. You guys have learned that. And thanks for writing the book and for passing it on. We appreciate it.
10: Yeah, thank you
9: so much for having us.
12: Yeah, and that was a great conversation, and I hope you were encouraged by what Dino and Ashley had to share. Now, you can follow up by getting a copy of their book, Designed to Last, Our Journey of Building an Intentional Home, Growing in Faith, and Finding Joy in Between. 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I'm John Fuller.
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0: Has faith or religion shaped your life in some way? 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It can also reflect the people, experiences, and communities that have shaped your life. So, this August, take a moment. If Christianity is part of your story, record it.
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1: In this bulletin, Qantas pilots set to strike and Pauline Hanson standing firm. With the details, I'm Tracy Weir. Australians are being urged to reconsider the need for overseas travel as tensions continue in the Middle East. Travel advice has been upgraded to level 3 for Jordan, Oman and Saudi Arabia. These six countries on the highest level, which advises Australians not to travel at all, are Iraq, Iran, Lebanon, Palestine, Syria and Yemen. Qantas says it is disappointed by the prospect of industrial action by long-haul pilots. They are preparing to vote on work stoppages after failed talks on pay and conditions. The airline says the union supported a proposed agreement in April. Pilots Association President Andrew Marshall says they don't take industrial action lightly.
2: Despite 2 years of negotiations, we've been unable to make any sort of meaningful progress on our key issues. So we're left with no choice other than to proceed to a protected action ballot order with the Fair Work Commission.
1: Qantas has acknowledged there is a limit on what it can offer before it affects its ability to offer competitive fares to passengers. Tens of thousands of teachers will strike across Victoria on Thursday after rejecting the latest pay and conditions offer from the Allan government. The mass walkout will be an attempt to force the government back to the negotiating table after almost a year of failed talks. Teachers, principals and education support staff voting against a pay increase of 28.3% over 4 years. They want a 35% pay hike. The Education Union warns if a better deal isn't put forward next week, another strike will be held on August 4. One Nation leader Pauline Hanson has been cheered as she defended her stance on White Australia policy. Senator Hanson told far-right activist Tommy Robinson the policy is responsible for some of our immigration problems. She argues she does not support a return to the policy, only that migrants should assimilate. Senator Hanson stood her ground when questioned about the policy at a business function in Perth.
3: That's why I'm very strong on certain countries. You've got to say no.
4: In a way, though, that is a version of...
3: No, it's not. It's got nothing to do with that. That's not to do with the White Australia policy at all. So don't go there with me, I'll tell you what, because I won't stand for it.
1: One Nation is level pegging with Labor in opinion polls, commanding 30% of the vote. To sport, and in the AFL, the Brisbane Lions are storming into round 20 as they prepare to host Port Adelaide this Sunday after a slower start to the season. The team are now sitting fourth on the ladder. Midfielder Josh Dunkley says the team is committed to their belief and hard work.
5: You know, us as a footy team, we love the belief in what we can do. And yes, we've done it before, but I think, you know, along the journey, we've just learnt that if we keep getting to work and keep getting out on the track and putting in that work, then good things will come.
1: The Lions have won their last six games. That's the news and sport. I'm Tracy Weir.
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8: 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The Glenorchy War Memorial Pool is on track to reopen on October the 1st after a $6.5 million refurbishment. 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
9: Ultra 106.5, now for the good news. Isaiah 53 verse 5, he is pierced for our transgressions. He was crushed for our iniquities. The punishment that brought us peace was upon him, and by his wounds we have been healed.
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9: Weather for Hobart today, a few showers and 13 degrees. Showers increasing with mountain snow for Thursday, 4 to 9. And Friday, a few showers increasing and 3 to 13.

Toby Mac, feeling so fly. 6:15, Dave in the chair for Scott again today. Right now, we're going back to 2002 with the Chicks and Landslide.

North Point Inside Out, and we are Royals. 23 minutes past six, coming up to the 6:30 news headlines. Not long after, we'll have Hans Kelder talking of defensiveness.

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1: In stories making news, former Federal Treasurer Wayne Swan and ex-Indigenous Australians Minister Linda Burney will be awarded life memberships of Labor. The pair will receive the honour at the party's national conference in Adelaide this week. They join a selective group previously reserved for former Labor Prime Ministers and Margaret Whitlam. Tens of thousands of teachers across Victoria will strike tomorrow after rejecting the latest pay and conditions offer from the Allan government. The mass walkout will be an attempt to force the government back to the negotiating table after almost a year of failed talks. Australian researchers have identified a new biomarker for multiple myeloma. It's hoped the discovery will help doctors determine which patients are at the greatest risk of poor outcomes. The US President Donald Trump has imposed a 50% tariff on a range of goods imported from Canada. In sport, Brownlow medalist Matt Rowell has rubbished reports of a rift between he and Gold Coast coach Damien Hardwick. That's the news and sport headlines. I'm Tracy Weir. More details soon.
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4: 28 to 7 for Hobart. A few showers today and 13. We'll see the sun at 7:35.

Have you ever tried to correct a partner, but somehow they were offended, and the next thing you were in a heated argument? Some people are very quick at getting defensive. Defensiveness is when a person has an automatic strong emotional reaction to another person's often perceived criticism. Rather than hearing that there is a problem, they hear that they are the problem. One way to avoid defensiveness is to isolate the problem and then enter into a discussion focusing just on the problem. For example, your partner may tell you, "You never take the garbage out." A defensive reaction would be, "So you think I'm lazy, do you?" And then you can list 20 chores you do regularly and point out where they fail. Rather than reacting, try to respond with, "I can see that this taking the garbage out is a problem. I'm quite willing to talk about it with you." When we choose to use criticism as an opportunity to enter into a discussion, when we choose to respond rather than react, such choices help couples get on well with each other. This is relationship psychotherapist Hans Kelder.

Linda Carla, leave the light on Ultra 106.5 with Dave. Filling in for Scott this breakfast, we have the Heartache Choir at the Playhouse resuming again tonight, running till the end of the week, and then they'll bump out. And bumping in will be 9 to 5, the musical, starting July 30th.

Jesus, culture is fierce. 10 minutes away from seven, and you're listening to Ultra 106.5 with Dave. We've got the 7 o'clock news not far away. Sunburnt souls, it's worth the hard work, is the topic this morning. And then we'll have our sport moment for a Wednesday also in the next half hour.

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1: In this bulletin, Adelaide preparing to host the Labor Conference and the Royal Commission hearings into anti-Semitism continuing. With more, I'm Tracy Weir. The Royal Commission into Anti-Semitism has heard Jewish Australians feel they have to justify their place in Australia. The inquiry has been hearing from leaders of synagogues and Jewish schools. Rabbi Levi Wolf from Central Synagogue in Bondi Junction has described how Jewish people are changing how they live because of anti-Semitic abuse.
2: That is something that should worry not only Jews, that should worry the Australian community, where somebody has to have courage to openly declare what faith they believe in.
1: The hearings continue. Former Federal Treasurer Wayne Swan and ex-Indigenous Australians Minister Linda Burney will be awarded life membership of Labor. The pair will receive the honour at the party's national conference in Adelaide this week. They join a selective group previously reserved for former Prime Ministers and Margaret Whitlam. Tens of thousands of Victorian teachers will strike tomorrow after rejecting the latest pay and conditions offer from the state government. The mass walkout will be an attempt to force the Allan government back to the negotiating table after almost a year of failed talks. The education union warns if a better deal isn't put forward next week, another strike will be held on August 4. Qantas says it is disappointed the Australian and International Pilots Association is considering industrial action after the union supported an agreement with the airline in April. The proposed agreement, which the airline says includes significant pay increases, is still subject to negotiation as the union prepares to vote on potential work stoppages. Qantas has acknowledged there is a limit on what it can offer before it affects its ability to offer competitive fares to its passengers. A world-first platform has been set up by Australian researchers to help monitor a rise in antibiotic resistance in children. They have studied participants across 82 countries. The Murdoch Children's Research Institute says it's an important issue to keep track of. US President Donald Trump has imposed a 50% tariff on a range of goods imported from Canada. He says it's in retaliation for unequal treatment of US cars, dairy and alcohol. Wine and industrial goods such as cement are among the goods targeted. Sport, and in cricket, Scott Boland may finally have done enough to break the grip of the big three on Australia's test bowling lineup. Boland has never been chosen when Pat Cummins, Josh Hazlewood and Mitch Stark are all fit. Following last summer's Ashes series, George Bailey says Boland may get the nod to start the first test against Bangladesh in Darwin next month.
3: Scotty would never say it, but yeah, I think he's mounting a strong case that when you use the words the big three, that he could be one of those.
1: Nathan Lyon is also set to return while Australia needs a new opener following the retirement of Usman Khawaja after last year's Ashes. That's the news and sport. I'm Tracy Weir.
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6: Good morning, making news on Pulse. Recycle Rewards is trialling collection baskets on public bins so people can leave refundable drink containers for others to collect. The Glenorchy War Memorial Pool is on track to reopen on October the 1st after a $6.5 million refurbishment. And a life-sized replica of the convict-era Raja quilt has been symbolically accepted on behalf of the people of Tasmania by Governor Caroline Wells before it tours communities across the state. Get these stories and more on the free Pulse Tasmania app.
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7: It's 7:05 and today Hobart a few showers and 13 degrees. Tomorrow some showers and mountain snow, 4 to only 9 degrees. And for Friday, showers and mountain snow. snow, 3 to 12. So for the next little while, I would expect weather alerts to be kicking in a little bit later this afternoon, probably for the next 24 hours or so. There is talk of snow to very low levels on Thursday and early on Friday. But for right now, we're back to American Girls with Harry Styles before Sunburn Souls.

0: Here on Sunburnt Souls, we explore life, faith, and our mental well-being. 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
1: My uncle used to be a pig farmer, and to be honest, there was a lot of work and it did stink. But at the end of the day, there was bacon. Getting the bacon was worth all the hard work and stink. And it's a little bit like that when we need to grow through some of our mental health issues. As I grow with my own bipolar, sometimes it actually is really difficult and it does stink. But at the end of the day, the growth and the result is more than worth all the hard work. I don't know where you're at, but maybe your hard work is reconciling some relationships or going to a counsellor or even taking some steps to be hooked into a faith community. All of these things can be really difficult, but at the end of the day, it really could be worth it. If you get nothing else from today's lesson, just remember, bacon.
0: For more candid conversations on faith and mental well-being, check out sunburntsouls.com. I declare.

0: The latest from Ray there with Joy, based on, of course, the passage to be found in Psalm 30, verse 5, reminding us that seasons of hardship, grief and darkness last for a while. A breakthrough of happiness and relief is always on the horizon. In the New International Version of the Bible, the verse says, "For his anger is only for a moment, but his favour lasts a lifetime. Weeping may stay for the night, but the rejoicing comes in the morning."
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0: I'm David Wood with another sports moment. Ice hockey. Many believe the sport evolved from a stick and ball game played outdoors and adapted to the icy conditions of Canada in the 19th century. The games of British soldiers and immigrants to Canada, influenced by stick and ball games, evolved to become a game played on ice skates, often played with a puck and a stick. While the game's origins may lie elsewhere, Montreal is at the centre of the development of the modern sport of ice hockey. March 3, 1875, the first organised indoor game was played at Montreal's Victoria Skating Rink, between two sides of nine players. Professional ice hockey has existed from early 20th century. In 1902, the Western Pennsylvanian Hockey League was the first to openly employ professionals. The league joined with teams in Michigan and Ontario to form the first fully professional international hockey league in 1904. By 1910, the National Hockey Association was formed in Montreal, and the league then expanded into the United States. With another sports moment, I'm David Wood.
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1: In stories making news, one of Australia's most infamous Islamic State fighters, who was widely presumed to have been killed in Syria a decade ago, is alive. The Australian reports Perth-born paediatrician Tarek Kumla is imprisoned in an Iraqi jail. It's understood he is one of 13 Australian men linked to ISIS, hoping to be released and returned home. Energy experts claim Australia could be hit with fuel rationing by September if the Strait of Hormuz isn't reopened soon. The comments come after a 10th straight day of attacks between the United States and Iran across the Middle East, overshadowing diplomatic efforts in Pakistan to salvage an interim ceasefire deal. Victoria's economy has received a $5.5 billion boost through the racing industry. A new report will be released today to show across horse, harness and greyhound racing, the industry generated more than 33,000 full-time jobs. Sport and England rugby star Ben Earl is calling for changes to the nation's championship, describing the three-week schedule across three countries as brutal. That's the news and sport headlines. More details soon.
2: Heading to the airport to catch that plane or for a pickup? 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An accident, breakdown or slow traffic and it is on. The impatience. Lane changers weaving in and out. 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Come on, a bit of common sense. 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
3: And if you're heading to the airport and off to Perth, cloudy and 18 degrees. For Adelaide, a few showers and 15. Alice Springs, cloudy 22. Darwin, fine and 31. Brisbane showers 23, Sydney sunny 21, Canberra frosty then fine 14, and for Melbourne a few showers and 16. Here in Hobart today we're expecting a shower or two and 13 degrees, tomorrow just 9 with showers and mountain snow.

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0: 22-8 with Britt Nicole, and I'll fight for you. And at the moment, they're fighting for the Tour de France trophy into the last week. And Remco Evenepoel took back-to-back stage wins overnight in the Tour de France, eroding some of Tadej Pogačar's overall lead. The 16th stage was a time trial, and there's only about five stages left before the event wraps up. Before another event starts, which is tomorrow evening, the Commonwealth Games will be opening in Scotland, and the AFL Round 20 starts with a blockbuster, Adelaide and Collingwood tomorrow. And we remember what happened in the tail end of last year's season in Adelaide.
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My grandmother used to say, if you can't say anything good about a person, don't say anything at all. G'day, this is Warwick Marsh from Dads for Kids. How often have I failed to say good things about others? You may be surprised at how much negativity comes out of your mouth. Australians are particularly good at knocking people. Us Aussies don't seem to want anyone to succeed or do better than us. If they do, we knock them down to size. But if you do this to your children, you will destroy them. Even when your children are young, speak all the positive words of love and encouragement you can possibly think of to them. As they grow older, whisper those same words of encouragement in their ears as they go to school, as they go to sleep at night. Just watch them fulfill your positive words of encouragement and succeed beyond the norm. Fathers and mothers can learn to speak positive encouragement to their children from a very young age. For more ideas on how to be a great dad, go to fatherhood.org.au.

0: Chris Tomlin there on God's Great Dance Floor. It's 12 minutes away from 8 and we're rolling the clock back to the year 2001 now.
1: Shrek.
2: Ah! That was really scary. And if you don't mind me saying, you definitely need some Tic Tac.
0: Indeed he did. He had an awful breath, at least so the movie says. 2001 and Shrek. Let's listen to the theme from that movie right now. I'm a Believer.

0: Big Daddy Weave, 21 years back, what I was made for. It's 5 minutes away from eight.
1: Happy birthday, happy birthday, happy birthday.
0: And as I open the birthday book today, I find just one nominee, Kayleen Harris. Happy birthday, Kayleen. Hope you have a special day and that Jacob truly spoils you. You're such a great friend and we love you heaps. Sam, Lockie and Elsie sending you all the best today, Kayleen. 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
0: Coming up after the 8 o'clock news, Shabozzi with Jelly Roll, Amen, and Zach Bryan's Something in Yellow straight after the news. Getting us there, here's Nick Kershaw's Wide Boy.

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1: In this bulletin, concerns increasing over the conflict in the Middle East, and Andy Burnham gets down to business. With more, I'm Tracy Weir. Experts are concerned we could be rationing fuel by September. The Strait of Hormuz remains closed as the US and Iran trade strikes. Retired US Air Force Commander Glenn Ignazio has told Channel 9 Washington is working to address the strait's closure.
2: We see mainly tactical aircraft going in and hitting these targets. We haven't even brought in the heavy strategic bombers yet, if that is a particular case or an asset they want to use.
1: The federal government says Australia has more fuel in its reserves than it did at the start of the Middle East conflict. A trade union wants the Union Jack removed from the Australian flag. The Manufacturing Workers Union has made the demand in a proposed policy ahead of Labor's national conference. It argues the symbol is a constant reminder of the old ruling class and colonial empire. A controversial plan to build thousands of new homes in Sydney's eastern suburbs has been approved. The Bondi Junction Master Plan was voted up with the Mayor's deciding vote at the latest Waverley Council meeting. The proposal will see 3,000 extra homes built around the transport and shopping hub. Senior Labor Minister Anthony Carbines has called out the party's leadership. The Herald Sun reporting Mr. Carbines is warning party leaders they're not doing enough to combat the perception of corruption in the construction sector. At the annual caucus retreat in Victoria, he also challenged the party's campaign strategy. The UK's new Prime Minister has hosted his first cabinet meeting. In his first full day in office, Andy Burnham has sacked a number of Keir Starmer's allies and created a new office of the Prime Minister. He is promising to be a cost-of-living government.
3: We need to every day think, well, what can we do just to take that little bit of pressure off people's shoulders, just to give them that little extra sense that help is coming.
1: Mr. Burnham has also moved a number of government functions north to Manchester. To sport, and in the NRL, Dean Young is determined to make the most of his opportunity after being appointed permanent coach of the Dragons. Young says he wants to win back the faith of the NRL fans.
4: I wanted to be a first-grade coach ever since I started back in 2013, and I'm thankful to the club to show the support and give me the opportunity, and now the opportunity is mine. I've got 2 years to make the most of it, and that's what I plan on doing.
1: Round 21 begins tomorrow night. The Dragons' next game is on Sunday. And Tasmania's new Macquarie Point Stadium could be expanded to a capacity of 30,000 without breaking the bank, as crowds drawn by the Devils' VFL team have shown huge demand for the AFL's new side. And Sydney FC has moved into the round of 16 of the Australia Cup with a 5-1 win over Bayswater FC in Perth. Perth Glory and Newcastle Jets have both been knocked out by NPL clubs. That's the news and sport. I'm Tracy Weir.
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7: 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Recycle Rewards is trialling collection baskets on public bins so people can leave refundable drink containers for others to collect. Three Launceston family members have qualified to represent Tasmania at the X-League Indoor Golf Championship in Brisbane. And the Glenorchy War Memorial Pool is on track to reopen on October the 1st after a $6.5 million refurbishment. Get these stories and more on the free Pulse Tasmania app.
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8: Time is 5 minutes after 8. Looking for top of 13 degrees today and the chance of a few showers, so there's a bit of blue sky around at the moment. Tomorrow, showers and mountain snow, 4 to 9, and Friday, showers and mountain snow, and 3 to 12 degrees. Coming up at the moment, we have the At The Top project, but right now, Zach Bryan's looking for something in orange.

0: around. Grass, trees, and dew, how I just hate you. Please turn those headlights around. 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
1: As teenagers and into adulthood, we can struggle to appreciate our parents, how much they did for us, how much they love us. It wasn't until I held my own daughter in my arms and was overwhelmed with my love for her that it dawned on me my own father had once held me in his arms and had loved me the same way. Now that my kids are closer to leaving home, I can understand why my parents appreciate calls and visits and always want to see more of me. Nothing like role reversal to change your perspective. What if the reason God has asked us to call him father is not because God is a male chauvinist, but because he wants it to dawn on us one day how much he loves and longs for us when we finally become parents too. This is Paul Clark for the At The Top Project.
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Danny Gergie's rising as you are indeed on this Wednesday morning. Perhaps you're still on school holidays and you're having a bit of a sleep in. It's 14 minutes past eight. News from the World Health Organization on global hunger, which has declined for a third consecutive year, demonstrating that progress is possible. However, the improvements are fragile and unevenly distributed to the sustainable development goals that have been set up by 2030. The report released today says 7.8% of the global population will face hunger this year, but that's down from 8.1% last year and 8.6% the year before. Despite global progress, recovery remains uneven across the regions. Asia, together with Latin America and the Caribbean, are improving. However, Africa is now home to approximately 309 million hungry people, compared with 292 million in the Asian region. We pray for each of those and that we can find a way in which to overcome food security and nutrition across the world. It's Chef Ozzie and Jelly Rolls, amen. And not far away, I'm going to tell you about an initiative we've got in relation to water.

0: Kane there, talking of the living water at 21 minutes past 8. Now, coming up here at Ultra 106.5 in a couple of weeks, we have the Water for Life Day. Now, Water for Life Day is an important day. It means that safe water can help children stay healthy, return to school and look for a future with hope. We were just talking about the problems in relation to food security in other parts of the world. Water is equally a problem. Safe water means that mothers and families can reclaim time, safety and opportunity and keep the whole communities moving forward. So keep an ear out for Water for Life Day as Ultra 106.5 endeavours to make a difference in our world.
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The DMA is there and My Baby's Place. 26 minutes past 8 out and about on the roads. Things running reasonably smoothly. It's a little busy on the Brooker Highway coming in at Montrose Bay and then again at the Elwick Racecourse. Not too bad thereafter on the run into town. And there seems to be a bit of traffic on the bridge more than usual from the last couple of days. Just remember, school coming back next Monday and traffic will get a lot busier. Rachel Platten's Flight Song taking up to the 8:30 headlines.

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1: In stories making news, the Labor Party's left faction is considering whether it should push for a tougher position on gambling reform at this week's national conference. It comes amid reports the party has collected more than $4 million in gambling donations over the past 5 years. The Australian Manufacturing Workers Union wants the Union Jack to be removed from the Australian flag. The union argues the symbol is a reminder of the old ruling class and colonial empire. A prominent charity is calling for greater supports to assist victim survivors fleeing domestic violence. Anglicare has released new research showing the cost of fleeing violent situations has risen by more than 70% over the last decade. And a 2.8 magnitude earthquake has hit near Yamunjeri in western New South Wales. To sport, and Pat Cummins, Josh Hazlewood and Nathan Lyon have been named to return to the Australian Test cricket squad for the two-match series against Bangladesh next month. That's the news and sport headlines. I'm Tracy Weir. More details soon.
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5: So how about today, partly cloudy, chance of late showers, looking for a top of 13 degrees as we listen to ATBE and Topic You Love.

0: Calcutta in India is known as a place of poverty, death and unsolvable human problems. I've never been there, but author Philip Yancey has, and he's seen the nuns trained by Mother Teresa going about their business, serving the poorest, most deprived people on the planet, picking up half-dead bodies off the street, bathing them, clothing them, feeding them, loving them. I'm John Cooney, and I, like everyone else, am blown away, humbled and almost embarrassed by such dedication and commitment. But according to Yancey, there's something else about these nuns that's even more impressive. Their serenity. Their serenity traces back to what takes place before their day's work begins. At 4 o'clock in the morning, long before the sun, the sisters rise, awakened by a bell and the call, "Let us bless the Lord." "Thanks be to God," they reply. Dressed in spotless white saris, they file into the chapel where they sit on the floor Indian style and sing and pray together. On the wall hangs a crucifix with the words, "I thirst," and before going about their work, they immerse themselves in worship and in the love of God. They begin their day with Him, reports Yancey. They end their day with Him, back in the chapel for night prayers, and everything in between they present as an offering to God. God alone determines their worth and measures their success.
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1: Tori Kelly there with Something Beautiful, and it certainly was a beautiful story there on Scrub Cutters around the nuns, Mother Teresa and the nuns of India, and the way in which they start their day. I enjoy listening to stories like that, including their dedication of getting up at 4 o'clock in the morning to praise the Lord.
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Forrest Frank there, and Thankful and I, we all are, as we start this Wednesday, middle of the school holiday, second week, just two to go, then along, then the weekend, and then back to school for some people next Monday. I know there are some schools that are having 3 weeks holidays this time of the year, but if you're lucky enough to be doing that, do enjoy, and if you are going back to school next Monday, looking forward to a third term and catching up with your friends.

Olivia Dean, So Easy to Fall in Love, and coming up straight after the 9 o'clock news, sport and weather. Taxi Ride will be creeping up slowly. We also have right now REO Speedwagon out of the mid-80s. Can't Fight This Feeling. Just a reminder, the 80s lunchbox along for you at noon today.

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1: In this bulletin, concerns increasing over the conflict in the Middle East, and Andy Burnham gets down to business. With more, I'm Tracy Weir. Experts are concerned we could be rationing fuel by September. The Strait of Hormuz remains closed as the US and Iran trade strikes. Retired US Air Force Commander Glenn Ignazio has told Channel 9 Washington is working to address the strait's closure.
2: We see mainly tactical aircraft going in and hitting these targets. We haven't even brought in the heavy strategic bombers yet, if that is a particular case or an asset they want to use.
1: The federal government says Australia has more fuel in its reserves than it did at the start of the Middle East conflict. A trade union wants the Union Jack removed from the Australian flag. The Manufacturing Workers Union has made the demand in a proposed policy ahead of Labor's national conference. It argues the symbol is a constant reminder of the old ruling class and colonial empire. A controversial plan to build thousands of new homes in Sydney's eastern suburbs has been approved. The Bondi Junction Master Plan was voted up with the Mayor's deciding vote at the latest Waverley Council meeting. The proposal will see 3,000 extra homes built around the transport and shopping hub. Senior Labor Minister Anthony Carbines has called out the party's leadership. The Herald Sun reporting Mr. Carbines is warning party leaders they're not doing enough to combat the perception of corruption in the construction sector. At the annual caucus retreat in Victoria, he also challenged the party's campaign strategy. The UK's new Prime Minister has hosted his first cabinet meeting. In his first full day in office, Andy Burnham has sacked a number of Keir Starmer's allies and created a new office of the Prime Minister. He is promising to be a cost-of-living government.
3: We need to every day think, well, what can we do just to take that little bit of pressure off people's shoulders, just to give them that little extra sense that help is coming.
1: Mr. Burnham has also moved a number of government functions north to Manchester. To sport, and in the NRL, Dean Young is determined to make the most of his opportunity after being appointed permanent coach of the Dragons. Young says he wants to win back the faith of the NRL fans.
4: I wanted to be a first-grade coach ever since I started back in 2013, and I'm thankful to the club to show the support and give me the opportunity, and now the opportunity's mine. I've got 2 years to make the most of it, and that's what I plan on doing.
1: Round 21 begins tomorrow night. The Dragons' next game is on Sunday. And Tasmania's new Macquarie Point Stadium could be expanded to a capacity of 30,000 without breaking the bank, as crowds drawn by the Devils' VFL team have shown huge demand for the AFL's new side. And Sydney FC has moved into the round of 16 of the Australia Cup with a 5-1 win over Bayswater FC in Perth. Perth Glory and Newcastle Jets have both been knocked out by NPL clubs. That's the news and sport. I'm Tracy Weir.
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7: 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And three Launceston family members have qualified to represent Tasmania at the X-League Indoor Golf Championship in Brisbane. 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
8: 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Proverbs 15 verse 29. The Lord is far from the wicked, but he hears the prayers of the righteous.
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8: Time is 9:05. Looking for 13 degrees today. The chance of a few showers about. Tomorrow, showers increasing and mountain snow, 4 to 9 degrees. And for Friday, 3 to 13 with more showers and mountain snow on the way.

0: We are Vessel, the proof of his love, and the time is 9:15 on a Wednesday morning, the middle of the working week and the middle of the second week of the school holidays. Back in the next 60 seconds, 21 Pilots Drag Path and Michelle Mitchell talking about being strong.
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0: Hi, I'm Michelle Mitchell with another tip for parenting teens. Look, as adults, we've all taken on projects and responsibilities that prove to be much more time-consuming and stressful than we initially intended. And at some point or another, everyone feels that way about raising a child. We all hit walls in parenting when we're either out of energy, out of ideas, out of options, and we're left facing with the same challenges day after day without making any quick progress. 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Today's take-home tip is this: be strong, face things head-on. You can move things forward with one strong decision.
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1: In stories making news, some experts claim Australia may need to consider fuel rationing by September if the Middle East conflict drags on. A second key shipping route in the region has been disrupted, with Houthi rebels in Yemen claiming they'll blockade Saudi vessels in the Red Sea. The United States is imposing a 50% tariff on several Canadian consumer items and industrial goods. The levy is in retaliation to the alleged mistreatment of American cars, dairy and alcohol. It sparked fresh fears of further tariff announcements from the US on countries around the world. The latest Women's Health Index reveals just one in four females had a preventative cancer screening in the last year. And in NRL, Ivan Cleary has stuck solid with his 19-man squad, which went down to the Broncos, for tomorrow night's clash with the Eels. The Eels will welcome back Mitchell Moses into the halves after missing their last match with a corked thigh. I'm Naomi Millen with the latest headlines.
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5: And having a look at the weather for Hobart today, a few showers and 13 degrees.

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Great Big World. Christina Aguilera, Say Something, and Amy Shark, I Say Hi, and I'm going to say bye. As you and Jointy, I'll be back for the 80s Lunchbox at midday with tracks like this one out of 1987.

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1: In this bulletin, President Trump defends his military strategy for Iran, and in sport, AFL. With more, I'm Naomi Millam. The US State Department has issued a worldwide alert for its citizens, warning there's a potential for unforeseen escalation in its war with Iran. Analysts are now concerned that global oil prices could be pushed higher if the Strait of Hormuz remains shut. During a tense exchange with a reporter, President Trump has defended his administration's military strategy.
2: Is the plan to just keep bombing until they give up?
3: Why, do you know something that I don't know?
2: Well, they continue to attack our allies and kill
3: Americans. You don't know what the dialogue is behind the scenes, that they want to meet desperately to try and end it because they're getting decimated. You don't know anything.
1: Australians have also been urged to reconsider the need for overseas travel as tensions escalate. Financial experts are urging Australians to shop around on their home loans as some banks lift their monthly service fees. Nine's money editor Effie Zahos says many loan holders are spending more than $1 billion on fees.
4: Collectively, I mean, when you look at the latest RBA figures, banks collected about $1.2 billion per year purely in home loan fees.
1: NAB customers will pay $12, up from $8 a month from the 31st of August. New research shows the cost of fleeing domestic violence has risen by more than 70% over the last decade. The Anglicare study finds much of the surge has come from increases in rent, fuel and childcare costs. The organisation's Claire Dunlop argues greater supports are needed for victim survivors.
5: More funding put into expanding purpose-built transitional and long-term housing options for people leaving violence. And this might even be through funding such as the Housing Australia Future Fund, which is Crisis and Transitional Accommodation Program.
1: Rising expenses mean some people are forced to choose between staying in violent situations or facing financial insecurity. An Australian study has found physical frailty can accelerate the onset of dementia. The University of Queensland research suggests regular exercise, especially strength training, could delay, reduce and, in some cases, improve frailty. In AFL, Darcy Moore says he's got no plans to hand over the Collingwood captaincy. The 30-year-old managed just 4 games this season before a hamstring injury ended his year. Moore has told Fox Footy handing over the captaincy isn't on his radar.
6: Yeah, not probably specifically at this stage, but I think that sort of another thing that's been great for me as the captain is to see Nick and Braden both as they're sort of trading the captaincy duties, how much they've both really blossomed this season. It's been incredible to watch.
1: The Pies play Adelaide tomorrow night. That's the latest news and sport.